Welcome one, welcome all. I'm Stephen Kaleo. It's World Cafe. A little bit later on in the hour, new music from Queens of the Stone Age and Courtney Barnett. But we begin with a British band that's a little bit dreamy, a little bit indie rock, a little bit folky, and it comes together in a beautiful package. They're a band out of England called Mary in the Junkyard. Their debut album is Role Model Hermit, and this song is so good. It's called Blood.

0: 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More information can be found at franklintonartsdistrict.com.
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4: Live from the archives, it's World Cafe. Hey, I'm Kaleo. Chance for us to go into the vault and pull out live recordings from bands and artists who have visited over the last 35 years. And The Head and the Heart in 2019 messed with their formula a little bit, taking their indie folk and adding electronic elements to it. Here is a performance of Missed Connection recorded live for World Cafe. It's The Head and the Heart. La, la.

one of my favorite songs ever. Always Love, It's Not a Surf, recorded live for the World Cafe, and The Head and the Heart with Missed Connection. That's just two of several thousand performances and interviews available on demand. 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And coming soon, Brittany Howard and Alabama Shake sitting down with Raina Duris to talk about their new album and first in a decade, I Must Be Dreaming. Check out I Feel Hope Coming. It's Alabama Shakes.

0: One of Kurt Vile's best. It's Pretty Pimpin' here on World Cafe from his album Believe I'm Going Down. Heard Bonnie and Clyde from Luna and Alabama Shakes at the top. I Feel Hope Coming. On the way, new music from Queens of the Stone Age when we get back to World Cafe.
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2: 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I'm John DiLiberto, painting sound in autumnal colors with some of the classics like George Winston and new music by Fiona Joy Hawkins and Digitonal. It's an Echo's autumnal equinox soundscape from PRX.
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0: Welcome back to World Cafe. New album from Queens of the Stone Age coming soon. It is called Perfect. That is P-E-R-F-E-C-T-H, which I'm sure will frustrate some linguists. Here's new music from Queens of the Stone Age featuring Nikki Lane. It's Easy Street.

0: Leon Bridges putting the wraps on this edition of World Cafe with Light the Way. It is from his new album, Happiness Anytime. Appreciate you listening, and thanks so much to our affiliates nationwide who make this show possible. We produce this program from WXPN at the University of Pennsylvania in Philadelphia. We've got more great music for you on the next World Cafe from NPR.
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0: Tom Morello, the guitarist of Rage Against the Machine, is set to release his seventh studio album this Friday. In 2018, he talked with us about why Rage Against the Machine was more relevant than ever before and how many songs he needed to learn to play on stage with Bruce Springsteen and the E Street Band. It's Tom Morello in an encore edition of the Next World Cafe.
2: Catch the Next World Cafe tomorrow night at 8, right here on WCBE. Looks like the forecast is starting to improve in Columbus and Central Ohio, at least after tonight. We've still got a 30% chance of showers and thunderstorms this evening with a low of 55 degrees. Gradually clearing tomorrow with a high around 70. Clear skies Thursday night. And for Friday, actually sunny with a high temperature around 70. Thanks for joining us.

0: 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This is Curtis Salgado, rhythm and blues singer. 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
1: From NPR, it's World Cafe. Hey, I am Kaleo. Songs coming up this hour, that's probably what you're expecting during this section. So I don't want to disappoint you. I want to impress you with new music from the British band Mary in the Junkyard. Plus Queens of the Stone Age going a little bit country with a little help from Nikki Lane.
2: Violence is never.
1: We'll feel the fire with Franz Ferdinand. And go into the archives with Not a Sir.
2: Always love.
1: That and a lot more. It's coming up on today's World Cafe. So glad you're here. In a few minutes, we'll get to the Jayhawks, but starting things off with Tegan and Sarah, it's Walking with a Ghost.

Welcome one, welcome all. I'm Stephen Kaleo. It's World Cafe. A little bit later on in the hour, new music from Queens of the Stone Age and Courtney Barnett. But we begin with a British band that's a little bit dreamy, a little bit indie rock, a little bit folky, and it comes

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Urban Scrawl is the Franklinton Arts District's premier annual event, bringing together local and international artists to transform the neighborhood with murals and street art, featuring live mural painting, artist demonstrations, live music, and more. More information can be found at franklintonartsdistrict.com.

0: Courtney Barnett on World Cafe, Sight Unseen featuring Waxahachie. Also Franz Ferdinand with This Fire. We've got live performances from The Head and the Heart and Not a Surf up next in the archives on World Cafe.
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0: Live from the archives, it's World Cafe. Hey, I'm Kaleo. Chance for us to go into the vault and pull out live recordings from bands and artists who have visited over the last 35 years. And The Head and the Heart in 2019 messed with their formula a little bit, taking their indie folk and adding electronic elements to it. Here is a performance of Missed Connection recorded live for World Cafe. It's The Head and the Heart. La, la, la.

one of my favorite songs ever. Always Love, It's Not a Surf, recorded live for the World Cafe, and The Head and the Heart with Missed Connection. That's just two of several thousand performances and interviews available on demand. 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And coming soon, Brittany Howard and Alabama Shake sitting down with Raina Durris to talk about their new album and first in a decade, I Must Be Dreaming. Check out I Feel Hope Coming. It's Alabama Shake's.

0: Leon Bridges putting the wraps on this edition of World Cafe with Light the Way. It is from his new album, Happiness Anytime. Appreciate you listening, and thanks so much to our affiliates nationwide who make this show possible. We produce this program from WXPN at the University of Pennsylvania in Philadelphia. We've got more great music for you on the next World Cafe from NPR.
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0: Tom Morello, the guitarist of Rage Against the Machine, is set to release his seventh studio album this Friday. In 2018, he talked with us about why Rage Against the Machine was more relevant than ever before and how many songs he needed to learn to play on stage with Bruce Springsteen and the E Street Band. It's Tom Morello in an encore edition of the Next World Cafe.
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3: I'm John DiLiberto, and you're hearing in Echo's autumnal equinox soundscape from PRX. Every autumn about this time, my family would take me and my brother and sister, pile into the family car, and drive up through New Hampshire from Massachusetts to see the fall foliage. Although the drive could be a drag, the foliage definitely wasn't. Today I've got the sound of that foliage, but I've also got that pensive feel of autumn, suspended between seasons, suspended between night and day in equal parts. It's a feel you can hear from George Winston. George Winston from a definitive fall album, Autumn. I've got that and more coming up on an autumnal equinox soundscape today on Echoes. From their album Spirit Wheel, this is Terra Guitarra and Autumn's Breath.

You're hearing an autumnal equinox soundscape on Echoes from PRX. I'm John DiLiberto, raking the musical leaves for you. I've got a soundscape for the fall in this hour, and coming up, I've got Anna Sobel from her new album, The Meaning of Flowers, and a reinterpretation of Vivaldi's Autumn from The Four Seasons. But let's start with the English ambient chamber music group, Digitonal. They almost naturally have an autumnal mood in their music, but this one goes right to it. It's called The Autumn Journal.

Support for WCBE is provided by Urban Scrawl, October 9th through the 11th at 400 West Rich Street. Urban Scrawl is the Franklinton Arts District's premier annual event, bringing together local and international artists to transform the neighborhood with murals and street art, featuring live mural painting, artist demonstrations, live music, and more. More information can be found at franklintonartsdistrict.com.

0: Alan Holmes, and an album that I think may be underrated from this past year. It's called The Sanctity of Rust, and we heard The Unstoppable March of Time. And you can definitely feel it on days like this as you listen to and Echo's Autumnal Equinox soundscape today. Max Richter before that, reimagining Vivaldi's The Four Seasons. We heard Autumn 2, and Honest Obel proceeded with the title piece to her new album, The Meaning of Flowers. You're going to be hearing a lot of that on Echoes. Vin Downs and Tom Meaton proceeded with Disappear Into Winter, and that is certainly around the corner. It's off their album Until the Light Was Gone. Some really nice ambient guitar from Vin Downs, who usually doesn't want to play electric guitar. He prefers acoustic, but he always sounds great when he plugs in. And Digitonal up at the top from Set the Weather Fair, we heard The Autumn Journal. Stay with me. I've got more of our autumnal equinox soundscape ahead as Echoes continues from PRX. 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
4: WCBE is turning 70, and we're having a party, and you are invited. 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
0: You're hearing an Echoes Autumnal Equinox soundscape from PRXN. I'm John DiLiberto. We're going to go non-stop in this half hour. It's going to include music from George Winston, Suzanne Tang and Gilbert Levy, Bill Nelson, Jesse Marsala, and Chica Fears and Ferding, going back to 1977. But let's start with Jill Haley. She has done a bunch of albums inspired by national parks around the country. She goes and visits them for extended periods of time and then writes music inspired by them. From her album Alaskan Soundscapes, this is Autumn in the Wrangell Mountains.

0: Schicka, Fuhrs, and Furling. You probably haven't heard of them unless you were a big fan of the Outer Edges of progressive rock in the 1970s. They put out a few really nice albums, including this one, Sunburst, in 1977. We heard Autumn Sun in Cold Water, all part of an Echo's Autumnal Equinox soundscape. That was preceded by two tracks by Jesse Marcella. Since the autumnal equinox is marked by the day equaling the night, we heard a piece called Quartz Day and Halo Night, both from her album 1111. That came out of Autumn Vapors by Bill Nelson from his album Electra in Search of the Golden Sound. He's got a great new album you can be hearing quite a bit on the show. In fact, I cannot find a bad track on it. And Suzanne Tang and Gilbert Levy, they are long, long overdue for something new. We heard the title track to their album, Autumn Monsoon. From the album Autumn, we heard George Winston with Stars, that obvious solo piano piece in there, and Jill Haley up at the top, Autumn in the Wrangell Mountains, with some nice guitar playing by her husband, David Cullen. I'm John DiLiberto. Thanks for being with me in this first hour of In Echo's Autumnal Equinox Soundscape. You can get a playlist for the show on our website. You will find it at echoes.org. That's echoes, echoes.org. O-R-G. Echoes continues from PRX.
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0: I'm John DiLiberto, and you're hearing In Echo's Autumnal Equinox Soundscape from PRX. I don't know where you live, but in the Northeast, where Echo's is based, we are entering high season for fall foliage. I take drives from Philadelphia up to Boston often, and while the traffic is always brutal, the fall foliage this time of year is amazing. It's an explosion of colors like the best psychedelic dream. Today, I've got a soundscape for you evoking those colors, as well as that autumn mid-season vibe as cold sets in and winter hovers. From his new album, Home. It's an ode to his home in the forests of Vermont. It's part of an autumnal equinox soundscape on Echoes. Lisa Lynn and Arye Frankfurter seem to make it into most of our seasonal shows. Here they are with Autumn Waltz.

You're hearing an autumnal equinox soundscape on Echoes from PRX. I'm John DiLiberto. In the Northeast, we're getting ready for an explosion of colors in the fall foliage, and I've got the perfect soundtrack for it, painted in seasonal hues. This is also a season of time, beginnings and endings, day equaling night, and the celestial spin of the planet. Coming up, I have Byron Metcalf and Eric Volo with Spanned Times, which is what we're experiencing today. But let's start with David Helpling and Scott Rich from their album Through the Thought Horizon.

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Urban Scrawl is the Franklinton Arts District's premier annual event, bringing together local and international artists to transform the neighborhood with murals and street art, featuring live mural painting, artist demonstrations, live music, and more. More information can be found at franklintonartsdistrict.com.

0: Byron Metcalf and Eric Volo with Spanned Times, which we are kind of in right now on the autumnal equinox. William Orbit, before that, with Colors Colliding. Polly Scattergood in there on vocals. That's from a William's last album, The Painter. Sadly, we lost him just a few weeks back. The Daruti column proceeded from the new album, Renascent. We heard Time Present and Times Past. And up at the top, David Helpling and Scott Rich, Shadows, Stars, and Dreams, off their album, Through the Thought Horizon. You can hear an interview with those guys talking about that recording, and that is up in the Echoes podcast. Just dig back a couple of weeks. Coming up, our last set of music for the autumnal equinox soundscape today, as Echoes continues from PRX. 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

You're hearing an Echo's Autumnal Equinox soundscape from PRX, and I'm John DiLiberto. We're going to go once again nonstop in this half hour, and it will include Jeff Greinke, Sus, Chad Lawson, and Stefan Mikas. But we're going to start with Will Ackerman from his album Home, and it is an ode to his home up in Vermont. We're going to hear a track called Snow's Stone, and Snow is actually a person, not that stuff fallen from the skies, and he worked in stone.

0: Stephan Mikus with Autumn Hymn, concluding an Echo's Autumnal Equinox soundscape. It's from his album Winter's End. That came out of Chad Lawson, The Silence Before, and Sus with Sunset 5 on the album Counting Sunsets. And sunsets are going to be coming earlier and earlier as we progress through to the end of the year. Ahead of that, Autumn Moon by Jeff Grinke off his album Scenes from a Train, and we started off with Will Ackerman from his latest album Home. And that ends our walk through the colors and celestial lights of autumn. Winter is coming, but enjoy the fall season and its wonderful colors while you can. You can get a playlist for today's show that is on our website at echoes.org. That's echoes, echoes.org, and that's also where you can find the playlist for today's show. I'm John DiLiberto. Thanks for going on the journey with me today. Jeff Town is the producer of Echoes. Our production assistant is Jenny Bear. 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
0: On the next Echoes, new music by Marissa Nadler. The singer has a new EP of covers and extra tracks from her previous album. It's called The Wrath of the Clouds. We'll also hear from guitarist Randall Meek and his homage to Hawaii called Longings. I'm John DiLiberto, and it's coming up on Echoes from PRX.
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Urban Scrawl is the Franklinton Arts District's premier annual event, bringing together local and international artists to transform the neighborhood with murals and street art, featuring live mural painting, artist demonstrations, live music, and more. More information can be found at franklintonartsdistrict.com.

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It's wide as the plains. 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You should have seen him go.

lakes, a thunderbird. Is it me you're thinking of? If you gotta take somebody, I hope it's me that you take. The wine, the Winnemucca, and the Mardi Gras. Those old melodious fishes, the piano caught. All those things that ring so ancient, though the bells are not. My love for you might be young. You're the one that wants Thunderbird. Who is it chase your blood? Who is it swims the water of your blue lakes? Thunderbird.

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Urban Scrawl is the Franklinton Arts District's premier annual event, bringing together local and international artists to transform the neighborhood with murals and street art, featuring live mural painting, artist demonstrations, live music, and more. 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

0: Live from NPR News in Washington, I'm Corva Coleman. A federal judge has temporarily blocked President Trump's decision banning three media organizations from the White House. The judge ruled the White House must restore access to CNN, MS Now, and Politico. The outlet sued, alleging the White House blocked them because President Trump doesn't like their content. They say that's a clear violation of the First Amendment. Chinese leader Xi Jinping says the U.S. and China should be partners, not rivals. Xi's statement comes as he gears up for a day of meetings with President Trump. NPR's Jennifer Pak reports from Beijing.
1: President Xi and Trump are expected to touch on thorny issues like Taiwan, rare earth exports, and AI guardrails during this summit. After the two leaders met in Beijing back in May, there are allegations that both sides have not fully lived up to the commitments made. But cooperation should be the mainstay, and competition kept within limits, says Xi in a statement published by Chinese state media after he arrived in the U.S. He says his goal for a great rejuvenation of the Chinese nation and Trump's ambition to make America great again can go hand in hand, and that the two countries can contribute to each other's success. Jennifer Pak, NPR News, Beijing.
0: Both Xi and Trump are likely to discuss the war against Iran and Russia's war against Ukraine. Ukrainian President Volodymyr Zelensky told the UN General Assembly yesterday Russia's war is spreading and threatens the world. NPR's Michelle Kellerman reports the Ukrainian leader supports Trump's call for both Russia and Ukraine to stop hitting each other's energy facilities.
2: In the Russia-Ukraine war, at least, Zelensky's been proposing this kind of energy ceasefire because Trump has been unhappy with Ukraine strikes on Russian oil and gas infrastructure. But the Ukrainians obviously want the Russians to stop attacking Ukraine's energy grids ahead of another tough winter. They also want to allow grain to be exported as before.
0: NPR's Michelle Kellerman reporting. Australia's prime minister says an OpenAI agent hacked into an Australian government health portal last June. Prime Minister Anthony Albanese says he spoke with OpenAI's CEO, Sam Altman. Adam Hancock reports from Sydney.
3: Anthony Albanese said an OpenAI agent gained unauthorized access to a portal containing non-public data from Australia's universal health scheme, Medicare. The tech firm has confirmed the hack, revealing that it occurred in June when the AI agent was researching health statistics. They added that the breach was discovered during a review of, quote, misaligned model activity. Albanese has called the hack unacceptable and expressed his concerns to OpenAI boss Sam Altman. Australian Defence Minister Richard Marles said the impact of the breach was minor.
0: You're listening to NPR. Disgraced film executive Harvey Weinstein has been sentenced to 15 years in prison in his retrial on sex crimes in New York. He was first convicted in 2020, but that was thrown out on appeal. New York prosecutors have retried him ever since until winning this conviction. Separately, Weinstein was convicted of rape in California, sentenced there to 16 years in prison, but a court has determined he will be resentenced. Former tech executive Elizabeth Holmes is set to be released early from federal prison. NPR's Bobby Allen reports Holmes was given an 11-year sentence in 2022 after a jury convicted her of fraud.
4: Holmes ran the blood testing startup Theranos that was once the darling of Silicon Valley. But a jury found she defrauded investors out of hundreds of millions of dollars by deceiving them that Theranos could revolutionize healthcare with just a pinprick of blood. Her prison sentence had been reduced several times. She was scheduled to be released in 2030. A new notice sent to Holmes' investor victims from the Bureau of Prisons shows she is set to be moved to a halfway house next year. It's unclear what led to her partial freedom. Holmes has been trending online since comedian Nathan Fielder premiered a documentary called You Can See Everything, in which Holmes and her family let Fielder live with them in the weeks before she turned herself in. Bobby Allen, NPR News.
0: Forecasters have issued a hurricane watch for the Big Island of Hawaii. Tropical Storm Nolo is expected to become a hurricane, but it's not expected to make landfall. It's likely to drop more than 2 feet of rain on some parts of the Big Island. It's NPR.
5: 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Rinko Kikuchi stars as a woman returning to Tokyo's ballroom dance scene after tragedy, where an infatuation with her instructor offers a chance for rediscovery. In theaters Friday.
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Urban Scrawl is the Franklinton Arts District's premier annual event, bringing together local and international artists to transform the neighborhood with murals and street art, featuring live mural painting, artist demonstrations, live music, and more. 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

Each and every road is filled with choices. Have to decide which way to go. That's how that song starts from Ringo Starr, Bridges. Ringo and his brother-in-law, Joe Walsh, wrote that, by the way. That's coincidentally how I start this podcast that I did with my brother-in-law. Well, good morning. Thank you for spending some time with the Morning Mix here on WCBE. Mike Foley with you. Roundabout way of saying I had, and I'll send that link to that chat we had. I reflect a lot on my early time here, but I had a choice in 1999, a decision. I could have left the University of Florida and tried to find a job at that time. I decided to stay because I could work hands-on at the university's public radio station. I loved radio. I wanted to experience it a little more, do more things, host more shows. Had I not done that, the opening here that I accepted in early 2000, it might not have been around. Somebody else might have taken it. I might have seen something else. You never know the bridges that you cross, the choices that you make, and how they lead you to where you are. Roundabout way of saying we're all in. Well, I'm in a reflective mood. The station turning 70. We've got a big bash tomorrow, open house tomorrow. And I've been here for 26-ish years of that. So everything is kind of swirling around. And so songs are jumping in and out of my head. But I thought that was an appropriate one. Just because, man, I walked in the door early 2000. Well, first of all, it was snowy, windy. And then I walked in here and there's reel-to-reels and carts. And I thought I went back in time, back to the future, back to the past. But I'm glad I stayed. I'm glad the station is still here. And I love being here on the Morning Mix, sharing what I love so much, this art form. All those years before that, I thought of that one, George Harrison, because Paul McCartney was going to be in that set from his latest, by the way, still making incredible music, along with Ringo, the two surviving Beatles. Mountaintop, the name of that one. Madison McFerrin in that set. Local music from Ghost, Shirt, and an

artist that I would never have heard had I not been here at WCBE. Liza Ann started things off with Paranoia. No need to be paranoid. I'm not going to share too much more. We'll get back to the music. But I love sharing just what pops in my head because I've been here a long time. I've seen a lot. And I love this place. That's why I'm still here. I love it. I care about it. It's why most of us have been here for a long time. And connecting with you, this audience, this morning, something kind of we built together, and it still fits in the realm of what we're trying to do here at WCBE. I'm just grateful to be a part of it. It's why I come in and I'm so passionate and energetic about it, because I care about it. I truly love it. And so I hope that comes across. I say it all the time, but the reason WCBE remains here in Central Ohio, in large part because of listeners like you, listeners who contribute. So thank you. Support also comes from Ready Quick Signs in Clintonville. Whether it's a sign, banner, or vehicle graphics, Ready Quick has been meeting Central Ohio's signage needs for 25 plus years. More information at rediquik.com. One of the songs I thought about reflecting back, you know, the Live from Studio A sessions, which happen right next door, Live from Studio A, they're presented and have been for a while by the Greater Columbus Arts Council. We've had some amazing ones over the years. One I can instantly recall is Carl Bramel and Tyler Ramsey. Carl Bramel of My Morning Jacket, Tyler Ramsey in Band of Horses, now solo. They collaborated on some tours in the past and released a collaborative album together recently. A deluxe version of that one due soon. They still go out on tour. They came by WCBE. You know, they did, I think they did one of each other's songs together. And then they just pulled this cover out of nowhere. And boy, it's just a beautiful version of this song. And done, performed right here at WCBE. I'll give you the exact date, February 15th, 2019. Here's Carl Bramel and Tyler Ramsey, All Through the Night.

0: More bands I love because of WCBE. The Wombats there from the latest full-length release, Oh the Ocean, Blood on the Hospital Floor. What a amazing concert they put on at the Bluestone. Deep Sea Diver before that with Emergency. Billboard Heart, the name of that album. That's the music project of Jessica Dobson. Missed the Deep Sea Diver tour, unfortunately, that came through town not too long ago. The band working on maybe a new album. There's a new single out that came out a couple months ago, so we're hopeful on that. Kurt Vile from his latest, and we told you about the beautiful song from Carl Bremel and Tyler Ramsey that they performed right next door, live from Studio A, back in 2019, a cover of All Through the Night. Who knows? Tomorrow night might go all through the night. Good morning. Thank you for spending some time with us here on The Morning Mix on WCBE. Getting excited for tomorrow as we celebrate 70 years of WCBE. A big bash at 7th Sun starting at 5. We've got all kinds of ticket raffles. Could win tickets to Teddy Swims, Weezer, Johnny Blue Skies, The Brook and the Bluff, Jesse Wells, Doc Robinson and the Vindies teaming up on a show. Come out and let's just celebrate WCBE's existence, what it brings you, what you bring us. You know, we have given tickets away to a lot of things, and we love giving tickets away to Buckeye Country Superfest. And we want to let you know that the big bash, Buckeye Country Superfest, returns to Ohio Stadium. It's on the schedule, July 10th. This year's lineup featuring Chris Stapleton, special guests Cody Johnson, Parker McCollum, Buffalo Traffic Jam, more to be announced later. Tickets are going on sale October 2nd. That's right around the corner. More details can be found at BuckeyeCountrySuperfest.com. To wrap up this first hour of the show, Mitch Woods on the way. Local music from Jesse Henry, too. Please stick around.
1: 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You guys are doing good, good work. We appreciate it.

pink sweater when he sees a green light in his rearview mirror. Suddenly a saucer comes out of the sky, flies away with that real good guy. Now inside the coop, he checks out the rig. Not much chrome, but it sure is big. The little green man let him take the wheel just to see how a flying

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1: Live from NPR News in Washington, I'm Corva Coleman. A federal judge has temporarily blocked President Trump's decision banning three media organizations from the White House. The judge ruled the White House must restore access to CNN, MS Now, and Politico. The outlets sued, alleging the White House blocked them because President Trump doesn't like their content. Israel's war against Hamas in Gaza has been a major topic during the UN General Assembly this week. Several world leaders have used their speeches to bluntly criticize Israel's conduct. Now, Israeli Prime Minister Benjamin Netanyahu will have his turn to address UN delegates today. NPR's Kat Lonsdorf reports.
2: UN Secretary General Antonio Guterres first condemned the Hamas-led attack on Israel in 2023, but then said what followed by Israel was a, quote, onslaught on Palestinians in Gaza. He also said Israeli violence and settlement expansion in the Israeli-occupied West Bank is raising the, quote, specter of ethnic cleansing. Turkish President Recep Tayyip Erdogan described Gaza as a, quote, concentration camp, while Jordan's King Abdullah II said Israel is a, quote, regional threat that operates with terrifying levels of impunity. Netanyahu has yet to directly respond to much of the criticism, but is set to land in New York on Thursday, address the UN, and return to Israel, all in the same day. Kat Lonsdorf, NPR News, Tel Aviv.
1: President Trump has received Chinese President Xi Jinping for a state visit to the U.S. Trump is planning a state dinner for him tonight. NPR's Emily Fang says one of the issues hanging over their summit is whether they can smooth over significant trade disagreements.
3: And I'm also going to be looking out for whether the two countries can extend a fragile detente, despite real friction over issues like export controls and sanctions. And I'll note that hours before the summit, the U.S. Treasury Secretary announced a two-month extension of a truce on rare earths, which is something China dominates. But so far, I haven't seen China confirm the details.
1: NPR's Emily Fang reporting. An expert advisory panel has voted to recommend the Food and Drug Administration approve a blood test that can detect multiple forms of cancer. NPR's Yuki Noguchi reports it is not always reliable.
4: The Galleri blood test made by the company Grail says its device can screen for up to 50 cancers using a single blood draw for those patients 50 and over. As Michelle Tarver, head of the FDA's Center for Devices and Radiological Health, said,
5: the concept of blood-based multi-cancer detection tests, such as the one being discussed today, represents a genuinely promising opportunity. Access to the right diagnostic test at the right time can be truly transformative. However, at the same time, technologies with this kind of reach and novelty demand careful, rigorous evaluation.
4: The test's already on the market, but FDA approval would allow Medicare to cover its cost. Yuki Noguchi, NPR News.
1: You're listening to NPR. Weather forecasters have issued flash flood watches and warnings for eastern New Mexico, western Texas, and the Oklahoma Panhandle. Heavy monsoon rains have inundated much of New Mexico with several rounds of heavy rain. The New York sex crimes case of former movie mogul Harvey Weinstein came to a close yesterday. NPR's Chloe Weiner reports he was sentenced to 15 years in prison.
6: Harvey Weinstein was first convicted of sex crimes in New York in 2020 and sentenced to 23 years in prison, but that was thrown out. Prosecutors have since brought him back to court multiple times. Last year, Weinstein was found guilty of sexually assaulting Miriam Haley in 2006 when she was a production assistant. The 15-year sentence is from that conviction. Weinstein was found not guilty on another charge, and two separate juries in New York have been unable to reach a verdict on a charge of rape. He was, however, convicted of rape in California in 2022. He was sentenced to 16 years, but a court ruled earlier this year that he will need to be resentenced. Weinstein is now 74 years old and has numerous health problems. He has pleaded not guilty to all charges. Chloe Weiner, NPR News, New York.
1: There's a legal fight underway over late singer Dolly Parton's estate. A Tennessee judge has granted the estate a temporary restraining order against her nephew, Brian Seaver, and his private security company. It was Seaver who broke the news of Parton's death last month. Now, Parton's longtime manager, Danny Nosel, is accusing Seaver of trying to get money from the estate. Seaver has denied the allegations, but he has been fired as head of security. This is NPR.
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8: 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I'm John Heinrich, and I play pedal steel for the Pure Prairie League.
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an artist just I can't get enough of. Incredible self-titled release out. That's Brennan Wade.

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1: Being in Sandusky and all kinds of reflection here as the station approaches 70 years. We're throwing a big bash at Seventh Sun Brewing. We'll have all kinds of ticket raffles, music. Come meet us. We've got an open house here in the afternoon tomorrow. Come on by. I'm inviting everybody by. We want to celebrate this wonderful place and what it's done for Central Ohio for seven decades. All the way from our founder, John Sittig, who, a visionary, the station started as a classroom tool and then expanded, with NPR. And then we became this news music hybrid. And now we're focused intently on music. And whatever it is that WCBE is doing, you get it with a passion and a will to get it done, to bring you the best product we can, regardless of the circumstances and the situations behind the scenes. And I'm proud of the work that the staff has done here at WCBE. And tomorrow I'm going to play a bunch of tracks that just are swirling in my head of songs, artists that, you know, I could only have discovered and have been exposed to because of 90.5. And so we're sprinkling some of those in today. We're going to do some more tomorrow and have some fun with this art form that does so much for us. Want to let you know that support, the reason that WCBE still around after all these years, in large part because of listener support, listeners who contribute, listeners who take an active role in this station. We thank you for that. Support also comes from the Holland Theater, presenting the Spike Lee film Do the Right Thing as part of the Americans at 250 film series this Saturday at 7 p.m. Learn more at theholland.org. Some more music. This is another artist that I would only have discovered here at WCBE. I remember this song was one of the ones just in my head. I would constantly play it. I had an opportunity to chat with this artist years ago as well, and the song still sounds good. You know, that's the other interesting thing here about going back in time and thinking about songs. This would be super easy if I could walk through the music library. The mental library is a little bit, it's tough. It's tough to go through that. But our digital library, I'm going through there and trying to see artists and songs that spark a memory for me. And this is definitely one. I love this song. This is J-Som. It's called Superbike. It's right here on The Morning Mix on WCBE.

Hi, this is Chuck Gehring, President and CEO of LifeCare Alliance. LifeCare Alliance is a 120-year-old nonprofit agency, and WCBE this year is turning 70. It's as old as me. We congratulate WCBE on all that they do for Central Ohio, because WCBE is where music community matters.

0: Oh, what a track there from Black Joe Lewis. Going back, that is Come to My Party. Perfect for what we were about to do tomorrow. Reflect on the lyrics of that one. Come on out to the party. Records will be spinning. I mean, it's all happening tomorrow at 7 Sun as WCBE celebrating 70 years of being a part of Central Ohio. We are doing that at 7 Sun tomorrow, starting at 5, all kinds of ticket raffles to give away. We're going to have Chuck Hootman come in. He's our new underwriting and community person here at WCBE. Come in and chat about what to expect for tomorrow. We're looking forward to it. But we're raffling off tickets to a bunch of shows, including Johnny Blue Skies, Weezer, Robin Trower, Teddy Swims, Shaboozy, and Cassius Culpepper. Come on out and have a good time with us tomorrow night at 7th Sun, starting at 5 to 8. Who knows? Maybe there's an after party. We'll see. Camera Obscura, also in that set, a track and an album that I would have only heard being in the building here at WCBE. Delta Spirit in there, going back to the History From Below album, Bushwick Blues, Clover County, Ultraviolet, Dawes, in that set as well, From a Window Seat, the album Stories Don't End. And that's the beautiful thing about WCBE. The story's not over. We're still telling it. You're still helping us tell it through the music, the connections, the human feel that this place has. We want to preserve that, and we want to celebrate that. So today, tomorrow, I'll be playing songs and artists that, again, if not for WCBE, they wouldn't be in my head or in my music library. So we are looking forward to that. Everybody asked me my own Fast Five, so I'll probably do that tomorrow. I won't sing anything for you. I wouldn't do that to you. So we'll play the full versions of my selections. But we'll have some fun tomorrow. And I think Allison Holm is going to come in for a bit tomorrow as well. She's been here a long time. We're going to reflect and celebrate on the existence of WCBE. We're grateful to still be here. The reason we're here, in large part, because of listeners like you, listener contributions. 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We love art. Music is art. And we've had some incredible artists in studio, you know, local artists for sure, and artists from around the country, live from Studio A right next door. Some tremendous voices and instruments have come through there. I'm going to play one of them that stands out for me over the years. This is an artist I had never heard of. She came in and she's just starting to warm up. And I could hear just a voice that just blew me away, gave me the chills. And so and it starts right at the beginning of this one. So this is Begonia. And this one is called Chasing Every Sunrise. It's right here on The Morning Mix on WCBE.
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0: the stunning voice of Begonia. Some things you never forget, and I do not, will never forget that voice warming up. I went back and checked the date on that. It was earlier than 3 years ago, April 2023. And the way that song is right there is how she was warming up. She was snapping her fingers and just letting that voice go. And my goodness, what a talent. One of many talents that have come through WCBE recently and all the way back to the early 90s when we started this kind of music AAA format. It's a tremendous place. We're celebrating 70 years with some fun at Seventh Son Brewing. Tomorrow night, ticket raffles for a bunch of shows, music as well. We've got an open house tomorrow. We might as well just invite everybody. Come on over to the open house starting at 2. You get out of work early, come on by WCBE. If you've been here before, we've got some incredible changes to show you. If you've never been here, you are due for a visit. So come on by tomorrow. Support for what you hear, as we say, comes from listeners like you. We value you. We appreciate you. Thank you. And from Promo West Productions, presenting Two Door Cinema Club live at Kemba Live tomorrow. 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I think we'll have one more pair of tickets to give away tomorrow for the Two Door Cinema Club. Another band I probably wouldn't have heard of if not for WCBE, and so thankful, an incredible band coming to town tomorrow. Hey, Seventh Son, then we head over to Two Door tomorrow. We've got more music coming up here on 90.5 FM, WCBE Columbus, 106.3 Newark, online at WCBE.org, and through the WCBE app as well. Joe Biricchio will start things off. Stick around.
1: Live from NPR News in Washington, I'm Corva Coleman. A federal judge has ordered the Trump administration to restore White House access to three media organizations. CNN, MS Now, and Politico had sued, saying President Trump's abrupt decision to ban them was because he didn't like them or their content, and that was a First Amendment violation. NPR's David Folkenflik reports the judge cited an additional reason for his decision.
2: Judge Kelly ruled that there was a clear violation of these institutions' due process rights. That's part of the Fifth Amendment. That is, you can't have something taken away from you without being told ahead of time and being given a chance to weigh in and even appeal that decision. He said the government clearly deprived them of that. And he dismissed the argument that the three outlets had jeopardized national security, which the administration's lawyers from the Justice Department had argued.
1: NPR's David Folkenflik reporting. Ukrainian President Volodymyr Zelensky told the United Nations Russia's war will soon spread to other parts of Europe. NPR's Joanna Kakissis reports he called on allies to force the Kremlin to end the war before another brutal winter starts.
3: Zelensky said that more than 248,000 Russian soldiers had been killed or wounded in Ukraine over the last 8 months.
4: We have an archive of drone videos. Videos showing thousands and thousands of Russians losing their lives in kill zones.
3: Zelensky also detailed how Russia's war is hurting the world. He talked about grain shortages, rising fuel prices, and the race to develop even more lethal drone warfare.
4: As early as next year, there is already a real possibility that AI, not only people, will begin to decide what happens on the battlefield.
3: We need peace, he said, before we reach that point. Joanna Kakissis, NPR News, Kyiv.
1: The FBI's jobs portal remains down. The Bureau is investigating claims that hackers breached the Bureau's computer systems and stole data on FBI employees. NPR's Ryan Lucas reports this comes a day after the hacking group Shiny Hunters claimed responsibility.
5: The FBI says in a statement posted on X that it is aware of the cyber criminal group's claims to have compromised the FBI jobs portal and stolen personal information of FBI employees. The Bureau says the point of the hack is still undetermined, but it says the FBI is aggressively investigating and actively working to shore up any potential risk. The stolen information allegedly includes names of current and former FBI employees, as well as their home addresses and phone numbers. The breach raises significant counterintelligence concerns for the nation's premier law enforcement agency. Ryan Lucas, NPR News, Washington.
1: This is NPR. Australian Prime Minister Anthony Albanese says he spoke to OpenAI CEO Sam Altman. That's after it was revealed the tech company's AI agent breached an Australian government healthcare site last June. The Australian leader is angry because OpenAI did not inform his government in a timely manner. He says his government is opening an investigation. AI assistants are becoming increasingly popular as the technology grows more sophisticated. NPR's Windsor Johnston reports their expanding reach is raising questions about privacy, accountability, and how much control people should hand over to a bot.
6: The more an AI assistant can do, the more access it may need to things like email, calendars, travel accounts, and banking information. Cornell University tech policy professor Sarah Krepp says problems can arise when those systems are given too much freedom to act.
7: They're very literal, but they don't understand kind of the broader human intent behind it. And so that's where you get these disconnects between the limits of what the agent would do and what it actually does.
6: A mistake could mean changing a reservation, sending an ill-considered email, or taking another action before the user ever sees it. Windsor Johnston, NPR News.
1: Forecasters have issued a hurricane watch for the Big Island of Hawaii. Tropical storm Nolo is expected to become a hurricane, but it's not expected to make landfall. It is still likely to drop more than 2 feet of rain on some parts of Hawaii. This is NPR.
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9: Hello, I'm Charlie Crockett. That's Charlie with an EY, like Charlie Pride. Crockett with two T's, just like Davy. I used to work for Spacely Sprockets, and then I got this dang old job singing country and blues for you here on WCBE, who's been around since 1956. You sure don't sound 70. And I know you aim for fun and try to make the payments. That's my business model, too. And happy 70th, y'all.
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1: New album, everyone, for 10 minutes. Bleachers, We Should Talk. We Should Talk. Come on out to Seventh Son tomorrow. Come on by the open house tomorrow. Celebrate 70 years of WCBE. How about B.B. Stockwell? We love that voice. When You Know, Volume 1, the name of the album, the Black Keys in that set. Casey Musgraves, who just came through town. And we gave tickets away to that show. We heard Rhinestone, The Lone Bellow, I Did It for Love. That's what you do when you're in public radio. You do it for love. Joby Riccio started things off for us with Love of the Song. Good morning. Thank you for spending some time with the Morning Mix here on WCBE. I love songs. I love this Central Ohio music community, arts community so much. I love this audience. And we want to celebrate WCBE being here for 70 years. 70 years, what an achievement. And we're not done. The story's not over. You're helping us craft the next journey, the next step in WCBE's journey. So come on out. We've got an open house tomorrow in the afternoon. We have a fun event at Seventh Son Brewing. Chuck Hoopman is going to come in and tell us all about it here in a little bit. I told him to bring in a couple of albums. We'll introduce you to Chuck. We've had some great conversations, so looking forward to meeting him, having you meet him, having you meet all of us. Ticket raffles, all kinds of fun tomorrow at Seventh Son Brewing. Support, the reason that WCBE still exists comes from, it's in large part due to listeners like you, listeners who contribute, listeners who have taken an active role in WCBE. We thank you. 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Coming up October 9th through the 11th, 400 West Rich Street, celebrating 20 years. 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We've got more music coming. Oh, you know what? Before I forget, let's give these tickets away. We've got one more pair of tickets. What you got on the calendar tonight? If you want to see this fun Australian psychedelic rock band, Psychedelic Porn Crumpets, it's a show at Newport Music Hall tonight. Doors at 7, show around 8. Give me a call, 614-821-9223. 614-821-9223-821-WCBE. Psychedelic Porn Crumpets, Newport Music Hall tonight. We'll come back and play some local music from Doc Robinson. Please stick around.
2: Hey, this is Hawa, and we have a very, very special happy birthday in the house. It's WCBE's 70th birthday, and you know what's the truth? They are the best local music station in all of Columbus. I've always had a great time here, and I love how they highlight local music. So let's wish them a very happy 70th birthday. Ready? Happy birthday to ya. Happy birthday to ya. Happy birthday. Happy birthday, guys.

0: That's the Midnight wrapping up that set for us. Neon Odyssey, the name of that track. The Midnight in town for a show at Kemba Live Monday, October 12th. That's one of the raffles we'll be giving off tomorrow. We'll tell you more about that in a bit. Out in Northeast Ohio, the band's been here several times. The Vindies, we went back to the Keep Going album, classic. What a sound. We love that band. Most recently, right here in Master Control, where we are right now, we were doing some rehab work on the, or actually we were waiting for the mixing board to be repaired. So the Vinnies just came in and did a live session right in here with Maggie. Not unlike what we do with our local friends here in Central Ohio. And speaking of Central Ohio, how about Doc Robinson starting that off? Ride the Wave. Doc Robinson and the Vindies are teaming up on a show Friday, October 23rd at the Blue Stone. Another show on the raffle selections here that we will be, we just can't wait to do it. Tomorrow at 7 Sun, starting at 5. And joining me live in the studio here, Chuck Hootman, our head underwriter, a big part of this bash we're having tomorrow. Chuck, welcome to the Morning Mix.
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0: We've had some great conversations. 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
1: Oh, it's been incredible to kind of see behind the scenes here at the station. It's something I've listened to ever since I came here in the 90s for school at Ohio State. I remember my friends turning me on to WCBE and hearing a Yola Tango song on the radio. I was like, there's a station in Columbus that plays Yola Tango? What? This is cool. And Dinosaur Jr.? Like, I'm going to have to start listening to this. And my new role here, I'm replacing the irreplaceable Johnny DiLoretto, and I'm filling Johnny's shoes here to take care of underwriting. Underwriting is kind of a weird term. I remember when I interviewed for them, I was told about the job. I was like, oh, is this actuarial sciences this or something? But underwriting is actually just is the term we use in public radio for sponsorship or corporate sponsorship. And as you know, we're a nonprofit, and as our listeners know, as when we're asking for money, so we call our advertising underwriting in the public radio realm. So I'm in charge of securing that underwriting, so soliciting for sponsorship and anyone who wants to donate money to the station, and also doing events for the station, and then working with the students that come in here.
0: And speaking of events, what other details that you have that I don't have yet for this bash tomorrow? Well, let's set the stage. Tomorrow we've got a little bit of an open house. Can we just invite listeners? Is it open tomorrow?
1: Tomorrow at 2 here at the station? Sure.
0: I mean, why not?
1: I'd love to meet people. Like, you can see how the sausage is made here at the station. And meet all your favorite personalities and see our Studio A and Master Control and our new green room we're really, really excited about to have our artists to hang out in and for us to be working in. So I'm really excited to be part of the station at this time. A lot of change and growth at the station. And it's just been an honor for me to meet everyone.
0: A lot of change, but a lot of things remain the same. That connection that we bring listeners, that connection through this wonderful art form, meeting Central Ohio-based artists, right? Live performances all the time. That connection is so, we need that so much.
1: I feel it. And you know, if you look at the trends, commercial radio has gone down. But nonprofit community radio has stayed the same. And I think it's because, and I don't even think, I know it's because people want connection more than ever right now.
0: Absolutely. So the event tomorrow night, or what, starting at 5,
1: starting
0: into
1: at five,
0: the evening.
1: Into the
0: Seventh
1: evening.
0: Sun, what do we got cooked up for Seventh Sun tomorrow?
1: So Seventh Sun has graciously donated their rooftop space. They're a big supporter of the station. They have a beautiful rooftop space. Jen Burton, one of the owners there, is decorated really nice with a lot of flowers and plants, and it's a really beautiful space. And we've got the space all reserved for anyone that wants to come by, is a big fan of the station or wants to learn more about the station. It's from 5 o'clock. I'll be DJing along with local legendary DJ Adam Scopa. Adam and I DJ at Bottle Shop on Tuesday, so we're pretty familiar with each other and our styles, but he's going to keep the crowd moving and we'll have great cocktails and beer from Seventh Son. We're going to have a huge sheet cake from Patty Cake Vegan Bakery, and lots of tickets to give away. I'm pretty excited about those Interpol tickets. Too bad I don't qualify for those since I work at the station.
0: Well, but you might have to network there. We need to network, you know, and meet these people and meet these artists.
1: Yeah.
0: That's what it's about.
1: Yeah. I'm very excited to meet some more of our listeners. You know, what hasn't been surprising but has been very encouraging for me is the people I meet that love this station really love this station. And it's really cool. I told my wife, I said, man, there are a lot of passionate listeners out there. And from an advertising perspective or underwriter perspective, it's really cool because the people that sponsor this station or support this station with their business dollars, they get a lot of bang for their buck because our listeners really, they call it the halo effect in public radio, is that are the listeners of public radio really support the businesses that support the radio stations they listen to.
0: They really do. And, you know, public radio is a special kind of listener. It's a special kind of sponsor. And I couldn't help but go back to some audio that I have. You know, our 55th year for WCBE, we had this documentary, and it was wonderful. I saw photos and, like, letters from that our founder had written, and just a bunch of old audio and some current audio that was accumulated right around that time from people that were here from the start and through the years. And I love this comment. Well, let me see if I can pull this up. This is from David Gordon. He was a program director right around the time when CBE changed from sort of a classical format to what we are today, this AAA sort of music thing, and the idea of the difference of public radio. This is David Gordon from the documentary, 55 Year.
2: The difference between working in commercial broadcasting and public broadcasting is the freedom that you have. You don't have the pressures to squeeze out that dollar to pay the shareholders. Everything that you do gets put back into the radio station itself, and you're working for the greater good of the community. It's just a complete difference with what goes on with commercial broadcasting. There's room for both, and both do what they do pretty well, but really, the commercial broadcasting to me is what you do with the programming is filler in between the commercials. And what you do on public broadcasting is pretty much just the opposite. The content that you create, that's the reason why you're here. And the other things like underwriting and all that, that kind of fills in the spaces in between the content. So it's a complete opposite.
0: A completely different mindset. David Gordon from our 55-year interview. I'm going to pull a bunch more little sound clips from that. Chuck, it was so inspiring. I didn't know. I thought I knew some stuff, but that documentary opened me up. And just to hear the passion and really the struggles that even our founder went through.
1: Oh, yeah.
0: It made sense. And I just, that carried me through years just seeing and hearing from the founder of this great station, a South High School teacher.
1: I know. It's so cool. And, you know, I couldn't have said it better myself. And, you know, we do part of this job in public radio is going on having fund drives and asking for support. But this is not a new thing. This has been hanging over our head since our inception. And it's just kind of part of what we do, and we accept it. And we don't have we aren't funded by big corporations. And so this is what we do. And I think people are, you know, they accept that.
0: And so, you know, we love vinyl, you know, on the morning mix. We love to turn the table. We asked Chuck to bring in a couple. We might just get to one. We might have to bring him back tomorrow. Who knows? What did you bring in, Chuck? What record did we bring in?
1: Well, I brought in a couple records because we were talking about doing something old and something new. If we can't get it to it, that's fine. But I brought in two records. I brought in my old record. I chose Neil Young, Zuma, 1975 classic. So this would be outside of the Ditch Trilogy, the next record. So if you want to dive deep into Neil Young, you need to explore his Ditch Trilogy. So the record Harvest put Neil in the mainstream or the middle of the road, and Neil always said that he was more comfortable in the ditch. So after Harvest, he made three records, which were On the Beach, Tonight's the Night, and Time Fades Away. And he said he was always more comfortable in the ditch, and those are the three records he made after Harvest. So his fans identified that as the Ditch Trilogy. And a lot of fans will include this record in the 1974 Zuma record because it kind of follows that kind of raw aesthetic that Neil was kind of known for in the early 70s. So I chose a selection off here, Barstool Blues, one of my favorite Neil Young songs. And then the next record I have here, if we can get to it, is a band from LA band called Automatic, who's playing Tuesday at Ace of Cups. So that's my new choice. If we
0: sounds
1: can get to
0: good
1: that today.
0: Come so, on over, Chuck. The right. Pressure's on. Go cue up that Neil Young right now. I know, Barstool Blues is what we do on the Morning Mix. Come on, Chuck. Welcome to the show. Welcome to WCBE. And a reminder, let's see, we got the open house here at 2. It's open. The open house is open. Come on by if you can. And come see us at 7th Sun Brewing starting at 5. Some of the raffles we have, Johnny Blue Skies, Shaboozy and Cassius Culpepper, Gregory Allen Isaacoff, The Midnight, as we said, Jesse Wells, and Acoustic Hookah as well. How about that? Halloween at the Newport. Look at Chuck. He's over here fine-tuning the cue up, the professional DJ that he is. Look at this. Are we ready, Chuck?
3: I need a cue. I can't hear it.
0: All right. Just give it a spin. Here we go. Not bad.

Personal selection from Chuck Hootman there, Neil Young. And that was Bar Street Blues, Bar Stool Blues. I'm ready to go to Seven Sun and hit the streets, Chuck, for tomorrow. He's going to cue something else, something old, something new. This is a band coming to town Tuesday at Ace of Cups next week. Automatic. It's from the album Is It Now? Look at Chuck. He's ready to go. This will probably take us up to the news from National Public Radio here on a broadcast service of Columbus City Schools. 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

0: Live from NPR News in Washington, I'm Corva Coleman. Overnight, a federal judge ordered the White House to restore access to three media organizations. President Trump banned CNN, MS Now, and Politico last week. All three of those outlets now say some of their journalists have not been permitted to get into the White House this morning. It is not yet clear why. President Trump welcomes China's President Xi Jinping to the White House today. Iran, trade, and the future of AI are expected to be among the issues discussed. And NPR's Emily Fang reports this is Xi's first state visit to the U.S. in more than a decade.
1: Trump and Xi will hold bilateral meetings on tariffs and the war on Iran. The two countries are trying to maintain what China calls strategic stability, a detente in the relationship. And just before the meetings this week, the U.S. announced a two-month extension of a trade truce that lets it access Chinese-made rare earth products. But other sources of tension remain, including new Chinese actions designed to block U.S. sanctions and recent U.S. legal actions against importing and selling Chinese drones and internet routers. Emily Fang, NPR News, Washington.
0: Both Xi and Trump are likely to discuss the war against Iran and Russia's war against Ukraine. Ukrainian President Volodymyr Zelensky told the U.N. General Assembly Russia's war is spreading and threatens the world. NPR's Michelle Kellerman reports the Ukrainian leader supports Trump's call for both Russia and Ukraine to stop hitting each other's energy facilities.
2: In the Russia-Ukraine war, at least, Zelensky's been proposing this kind of energy ceasefire because Trump has been unhappy with Ukraine strikes on Russian oil and gas infrastructure. But the Ukrainians obviously want the Russians to stop attacking Ukraine's energy grids ahead of another tough winter. They also want to allow grain to be exported as before.
0: NPR's Michelle Kellerman reporting. Israeli authorities say a Palestinian attack has seriously wounded the son of Israel's ambassador to the United States. NPR's Daniel Estrin reports.
3: The Israeli army says a Palestinian driver rammed a car into a group of security forces checking vehicles at a checkpoint in the West Bank. Israeli forces shot and killed the driver. The soldier wounded in the attack is the son of Israeli ambassador to the U.S., Yechiel Leiter. He said on X that his son is being treated in a hospital and, quote, needs a miracle. The ambassador's other son was killed in 2023 as a soldier fighting in the Gaza war. It's an especially tense moment in the West Bank. Earlier this week, a Palestinian gunman killed an Israeli settler. There's been a wave of Israeli settler violence against Palestinians. And Israel has deployed large numbers of troops in the West Bank, fearing an explosion of violence ahead of national elections next month. Daniel Estrin, NPR News, Tel Aviv.
0: You're listening to NPR News from Washington. Detectives in Idaho solved a decades-long cold case, which they say may also have connections to the 1982 Tylenol murders. Jackson Holmes of Boise State Public Radio reports.
4: In 1982, a man killed himself with cyanide in a Boise church. He carried no identification. Then, in 2019, Detective Tim Cooper connected the case to a Jacksonville, Florida man who went missing that same year. Through family DNA matching, officials determined he was Matthew Francis Betkowski, an organic chemist. Cooper says Betkowski's history with cyanide drew him to September of 1982, when seven people in Chicago died after taking cyanide-laced Tylenol. Forensic psychiatrist Park Dietz asked other forensic scientists nationwide if they believed this Boise case could be connected.
5: Overwhelmingly, they regarded him as a viable suspect. A few were convinced that he was the killer.
4: The Ada County Sheriff's Office says they've given all information to the Illinois agencies involved in the Tylenol poisonings. For NPR News, I'm Jackson Holmes.
0: Disgraced film executive Harvey Weinstein has been sentenced to 15 years in prison in his retrial on sex crimes in New York. He was first convicted in 2020, but that was thrown out on appeal. New York prosecutors have retried him ever since. Separately, Weinstein was convicted of rape in California. He was sentenced there to 16 years in prison. However, a California court has ruled that he will be resentenced. I'm Corva Coleman, NPR News.
6: 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Rinko Kikuchi stars as a woman returning to Tokyo's ballroom dance scene after tragedy, where an infatuation with her instructor offers a chance for rediscovery. In theaters Friday.
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0: That was Sun Little there. That was Whip the Wind. And we heard the Jaws of Brooklyn out of Seattle before that. That was Lie to Me. Also in that set, Fruition. That was Oh Well. And Claro started the show today. That was Thank You. Good morning. My name's Mike Taylor. Coming up later on AM, music from Robin Trower, who will be at Kemba Live on October 3rd. We've also got some local music on the way. And coming up next, Joy Oladokun from her release Hope is a Heavy Thing, coming out tomorrow.
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0: Ray Lamantine there. That was Long Way Home. Before that, it was Rachel Sage and the Sequins. That was Kill the Clock. And we also heard Richard Thompson there. That was We Roll. And Joy Ladekin started that set. And that one was Kind. Coming up next, Aaron Lee Pasgen, a longtime Central Ohio resident, from his release Get Over It, Underdog.
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it is just a chemical reaction. Bitch, people just can't get no satisfaction. Ain't this life been a test tube fun? What's born of this is gonna make you run. Ideas that may seem are flowing like a stream, but when wealth it takes control, ideas no

0: And that was Lucy Dacus wrapping up the set. That was Planting Tomatoes. And before that, They Might Be Giants out of Brooklyn. That was New Wave, Will Never Die. We also heard Old Crow Medicine Show Getting Help from Jesse Wells. That was Howdy Do America. And local music from Aaron Lee Tazjin started that set.
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0: Music from Cam there. That was Cameron Oakes. She's written music for people like Beyonce, Sam Smith, and Miley Cyrus. That one was Everblue. Before that, Chance Pena. That was Song from Yesterday. We also heard the band Fruit Bats out of Chicago there. That was The Landfill. And starting that set, the Mighty Rootsmen, their version of Tom Petty's I Won't Back Down, getting help from Mike Campbell, a longtime member of the band Tom Petty and the Heartbreakers. Stay tuned, we've got more music coming up after a five-minute news update from NPR. And in the weather, gradually clearing later today with a high in the lower 70s, and tonight it'll be clear with a low in the upper 40s. And tomorrow, sunny, a high around 70 degrees.
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1: Live from NPR News in Washington, I'm Korva Coleman. Three media organizations say some of their staffers were denied entry to the White House this morning. That's even though a federal judge ruled overnight the White House must restore access to CNN, MS Now, and Politico. The group sued after President Trump banned them because they, quote, purposely write negative news. Here's NPR's David Folkenflik.
2: Politico said one of its reporters had their press pass confiscated by the Secret Service, was blocked from entering the White House grounds. You saw on the air live this morning on CNN that one of their White House journalists, Betsy Klein, was turned back, although the network says one of its producers was able to enter using their pass. I've spoken to folks at CNN and MS Now, and you know what they're saying at the moment is they're not 100% clear. Is this intentional foot dragging, an intention to defy, or just logistical complication?
1: NPR's David Folkenflik reporting. All this is unfolding as President Trump is preparing to meet Chinese President Xi Jinping on a state visit. Trump will host a state dinner for Xi tonight at the White House. Trump and Xi are expected to discuss the tense trade relationship between their countries. Since May, the Food and Drug Administration has been without a confirmed commissioner. That could soon change. Today, the president's nominee to fill the position will be on Capitol Hill for her confirmation hearing. NPR's Sydney Lupkin reports.
3: Dr. Heidi Overton will be in the hot seat as senators from the Committee on Health, Education, Labor, and Pensions question her qualifications to be the next commissioner of the FDA. Dr. Marty McCary resigned back in May. Overton currently works in the White House. Before that, she worked at the Conservative America First Policy Institute. She was in the Oval Office when President Trump issued a controversial executive order pushing to change the childhood vaccine schedule and dredging up debunked theories linking vaccines to autism. Speaking at the press conference, Overton called Trump's order a historic action. At least one prominent Democrat, Senator Patty Murray of Washington, has already said she will vote no. Sydney Lupkin, NPR News.
1: Stocks opened lower this morning as bond yields jump. NPR's Scott Horsley reports the Dow was dropped 140 points.
4: Investors are demanding higher returns on long-term government debt amid stubborn inflation. The yield on 30-year treasuries reached a 22-year high, while the yield on 10-year treasuries is hovering above 5%. The 10-year treasury is closely tied to commercial loan products like mortgages and suggest the interest rate on home loans could soon top 7%. The president of the Cleveland Federal Reserve Bank warns the longer inflation remains elevated, the more costly it may be to bring prices under control. The central bank raised its benchmark interest rate last week, and investors expect at least one additional rate hike this year. And Starbucks says it's closing 250 underperforming stores in North America this week. Scott Horsley, NPR News, Washington.
1: This is NPR. A hurricane watch is up for the big island of Hawaii as Tropical Storm Nolo gets closer. Forecasters don't think it'll make landfall, but they're expecting parts of Hawaii will get more than 2 feet of rain. This comes as Hawaii government leaders say they need more than $1 billion to recover from an earthquake and devastating storms earlier this year. Former tech executive Elizabeth Holmes is set to be released early from federal prison. As NPR's Bobby Allen reports, Holmes was given an 11-year sentence in 2022 after a jury convicted her of fraud.
5: Holmes ran the blood testing startup Theranos that was once the darling of Silicon Valley. But a jury found she defrauded investors out of hundreds of millions of dollars by deceiving them that Theranos could revolutionize healthcare with just a pinprick of blood. Her prison sentence had been reduced several times. She was scheduled to be released in 2030. A new notice sent to Holmes investor victims from the Bureau of Prisons shows she is set to be moved to a halfway house next year. It's unclear what led to her partial freedom. Holmes has been trending online since comedian Nathan Fielder premiered a documentary called You Can See Everything, in which Holmes and her family let Fielder live with them in the weeks before she turned herself in. Bobby Allen, NPR News.
1: This just in, lawyers for the three media outlets that had their White House press passes revoked, CNN, MS Now, and Politico, have now asked a federal court for an immediate hearing. They say that the White House has turned away journalists for the three outlets this morning. You're listening to NPR.
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That was Yonder Mountain String Band off of their Nowhere Next release. That was Here I Go, and Lady Couch before that. And that was Breathe Better. We also heard Sarah Cahoon there. That was Pulling Up the Roots. And starting that set, Eli Paperboy Reed. That was Every Once in a While. We've got some local music from Jen Miller coming up next. Promo West Productions presents Two Door Cinema Club live at Kemba Live on the Outdoor Stage Friday, September 25th. 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

0: Music from the band Michigander there. And that was Starting a Band, the Womack Sisters. Before that, from their self-titled release that came out last month, that was Chauffeur. We also heard Hanavu there. That was Hammer. And local music from Jen Miller started that set. And that was You Don't Want to Know. We've got music from the Suitcase Junket coming up next. They're going to be at Natalie's on October 1st.
1: Hey, it's Rob Reinhart, your host for Acoustic Cafe. 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Plus, an acoustic version of a classic from Macy Gray, and in studio for the week, Jason Singer, which is the real name of performer Michigander. And more next time on Acoustic Cafe.
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0: That was Allison Russell there getting a little help from Joy Alotakin. That was No Springtime. We also heard Tubby Love there. That was Life's a Beach. And we also heard Cat Ridgway there. That was Blessed Be the Beast. And starting the set, the Suitcase Junket. That was High Beams. They're going to be at Natalie's. The show is Thursday, October 1st.
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0: Music from Galactic, teaming up with Irma Thomas there from the release Audience with the Queen. That was How Glad I Am. And Shovels and Rope was before that. And that was Two Wolves. We've got more music coming up after a 5-minute news update from NPR.
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1: Live from NPR News in Washington, I'm Corva Coleman. Three media organizations have requested an immediate hearing before a federal judge. CNN, MS Now, and Politico are still blocked from the White House, even though overnight, a federal judge ordered the White House to provide them with immediate access. President Trump originally blocked them, claiming they, quote, purposely write negative news. The White House has not given a reason for turning away the journalists this morning. Meanwhile, President Trump has welcomed Chinese President Xi Jinping to the White House this morning for the state visit. One major focus is likely to be trade. Daniel Crittenbrink was the U.S. ambassador to Vietnam during the first Trump administration. He says this summit will likely focus on keeping the trade peace Trump and Xi struck last year.
2: I think the most important outcome from this summit will be maintaining this so-called fragile truce between the two powers that was agreed to last year. If that truce is extended, if that stabilizes the relationship, prevents us from going back to that trade war, I think that's the single most important outcome. And actually, I think that's what President Trump is focused on.
1: He spoke to NPR's Morning Edition. Officials in Poland say they suspect Russian sabotage after a fire broke out at a Starlink satellite communication station. Esme Nicholson reports, Warsaw says Moscow is stepping up its hybrid warfare against NATO countries for supporting Kyiv in Russia's war with Ukraine.
3: Speaking to public broadcaster TVP, Poland's Deputy Prime Minister Krzysztof Gawkowski called the fire an act of sabotage deliberately designed to disable internet access. The Starlink station in Wiola Krabowska in central Poland serves much of the country and neighbouring Ukraine, including the military. Internet service has been restored. Gawkowski says that investigations into the cause of the blaze are underway, but that it fits the new Russian doctrine of attack. For NPR News, I'm Esme Nicholson in Berlin.
1: Australia's Prime Minister says an OpenAI agent hacked into an Australian government health portal last June. Prime Minister Anthony Albanese says he spoke with OpenAI CEO Sam Altman. Adam Hancock reports from Sydney.
4: Anthony Albanese said an OpenAI agent gained unauthorized access to a portal containing non-public data from Australia's universal health scheme, Medicare. The tech firm has confirmed the hack, revealing that it occurred in June when the AI agent was researching health statistics. They added that the breach was discovered during a review of, quote, misaligned model activity. Albanese has called the hack unacceptable and expressed his concerns to OpenAI boss Sam Altman. Australian Defence Minister Richard Marles said the impact of the breach was minor. For NPR News, I'm Adam Hancock.
1: You're listening to NPR. Palestinian Authority President Mahmoud Abbas delivered a video speech to the UN General Assembly today. The Trump administration would not provide him a visa to come to the U.S. Abbas called the move a violation of the U.S. obligation as a host. Meanwhile, Israeli Prime Minister Benjamin Netanyahu will be at the U.N. later today to deliver his remarks. A new analysis of Census Bureau data finds the poverty rate for seniors has risen for the fifth year in a row. NPR's Jennifer Ludden reports older, lower-income adults are struggling to save for retirement.
5: The AARP Foundation analysis found women are far more likely than men to age into poverty, and its own survey found just under a third of those 50 to 64 reported a significant drop in household income in the past 3 months. Foundation President Claire Casey says even a small disruption, like a car breaking down, can be devastating for low-income workers.
6: You're much more likely to end up in the long-term unemployed, and you're much more likely to end up in a job that makes less than the one you were in.
5: A third of older, low-income adults also said they did not have enough savings to cover an emergency expense of $100. Jennifer Ludden, NPR News, Washington.
1: There's a legal fight over late singer Dolly Parton's estate. A Tennessee judge granted the estate a temporary restraining order against her nephew, Brian Seaver, and his private security company. It was Seaver who broke the news of Parton's death. Now, Parton's longtime manager, Danny Nosel, is accusing Seaver of trying to get money from the estate. Seaver denies the allegations. He has been fired as head of security. This is NPR.
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That was the band Spoon out of Austin, Texas there. That was Guess I'm Fallin' in Love. We heard Interpol before that. They're based in New York City. That was See Out Loud. And also in that set, Green Lion Crew. That was What's the Word. Katie Guillen and The Drive started the set, and that one was Outcome. We've got local music from the band Shape of the Sun coming up next. Right now I have a pair of tickets to give away to see the Buzzcocks, an English punk rock band who formed in 1976. They've performed shows with bands like the Sex Pistols. Right now, the first caller can pick up a pair of tickets to see that show by calling area code 614-821-9223. That's to see the Buzzcocks at the Bluestone, Wednesday, September 30th. The first caller picks up those tickets, and the number to call for those is area code 614-821-9223.

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Urban Scrawl is the Franklinton Arts District's premier annual event, bringing together local and international artists to transform the neighborhood with murals and street art, featuring live mural painting, artist demonstrations, live music, and more. 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

0: music from Megasound, wrapping up that set there. That was Super Size. We heard Allie Venable before that from her release Money and Power. That was Brown Liquor. And we also heard Steve Cropper and the Midnight Hour there. That was Reality Check. And local music from Shape of the Sun started that set. That was Have You Had Enough. We've got music from Robin Trower coming up next. Robin Trower will be at Kemba Live on October 3rd.
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0: And that was the band Little Feet. That was 4 days of heaven, 3 days of work. The release is Strike Up the Band. We heard Michael Rose before that with Subatomic Sound System and Holly Cook. That was Streets on Fire. And we also heard Goose there. That was Savinger. And Robin Trower started that set. That was A Little Bit of Freedom. And we've got music from Blonde Shell coming up next. Something from the release Violins. That's going to come out tomorrow.
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2: Hi, this is Scott Ferber from the band The Jaunties saying stay tuned because after the noon newscast, the music continues on The Global Village with Maggie Brennan.

That was Blonde Shell. That was Heart Has to Work So Hard from her new one coming out tomorrow. And wrapping up the show today, music from Fonville and Frybush from release Blue Collar Jazz. That'll come out on October 2nd. And Fonville and Frybush are going to be at Natalie's tonight. And in the weather, gradually clearing later today with a high in the lower 70s. And tonight it'll be clear with a low in the upper 40s. And tomorrow, sunny, a high around 70 degrees.

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1: Live from NPR News, I'm Lakshmi Singh. The Trump administration has less than half an hour now to comply with a court-ordered deadline to respond to three major news organizations who filed a notice of non-compliance. As NPR's David Folkenflik explained, CNN, Politico, and MS Now say their journalists were again blocked from entering the White House today, hours after a federal judge issued a temporary restraining order that the White House lift its ban on the outlets.
2: CNN, Politico, and MS Now said some of the staffers were denied entry to the White House early this morning. Politico said one of its reporters had their press pass confiscated by the Secret Service, was blocked from entering the White House grounds. You saw on the air live this morning on CNN that one of their White House journalists, Betsy Klein, was turned back, although the network says one of its producers was able to enter using their pass. I've spoken to folks at CNN and MS Now, and you know what they're saying at the moment is they're not 100% clear. Is this intentional foot dragging, an intention to defy, or just logistical complications?
1: NPR's David Folkenflik reporting. In court yesterday, the media organizations argued President Trump violated their constitutional rights in stripping them of their White House credentials because he didn't like their coverage of them. The Justice Department cites national security concerns in defense of Trump's actions. The legal battle affects White House television pool coverage of President Trump's high-stakes meeting with China's visiting leader Xi Jinping. As NPR's Emily Feng reports, Iran, trade, and the future of artificial intelligence are on the two leaders' agenda.
3: Trump and Xi will hold bilateral meetings on tariffs and the war on Iran. The two countries are trying to maintain what China calls strategic stability, a detente in the relationship. And just before the meetings this week, the U.S. announced a two-month extension of a trade truce that lets it access Chinese-made rare earth products. But other sources of tension remain, including new Chinese actions designed to block U.S. sanctions and recent U.S. legal actions against importing and selling Chinese drones and internet routers. Emily Feng, NPR News, Washington.
1: The Navy says eight sailors attempted suicide during the 10-month tour of the USS Abraham Lincoln carrier group. More from NPR's Quill Lawrence.
4: Family members of U.S. sailors first warned about conditions on the aircraft carrier during what became a modern record for days at sea. At the time, Secretary of Defense Pete Hegseth dismissed the reports, and President Trump said the ship's tour had been, quote, not nearly long enough. But in a letter responding to New York Senator Kirsten Gillibrand, the Navy revealed that eight sailors had attempted suicide during the deployment, including one who jumped overboard. Gillibrand accused the president of treating the sailors with open disrespect. CENTCOM Commander Admiral Brad Cooper has said that the Lincoln had a relatively low rate of mental health cases, but acknowledged the stress of such a long time at sea. Quill Lawrence, NPR News.
1: If you or someone you know may be considering suicide or is in crisis, call or text 988. You're listening to NPR. Mortgage rates are at their highest level since January of 2025. The finance giant Freddie Mac reports the average rate for a 30-year fixed-rate mortgage topped 7% this week. Rates on the 15-year loan, widely popular with those seeking to refinance, have also risen. Rates have generally increased over the last 6 months and added hundreds of dollars to the monthly cost of a new home loan. The Federal Reserve has said the U.S. war with Iran has helped elevate inflation, and the Fed recently raised interest rates in response for the first time in 3 years. Greece's prime minister is renewing his calls for Britain to return the Parthenon marbles. They've been the focus of Greek-British negotiations for years. We have more on this from NPR's Lauren Freyer.
5: In a Guardian newspaper op-ed, the Greek prime minister says there is political will for the return of the Parthenon marbles, which are also sometimes called the Elgin marbles, named after Lord Elgin, who had them chiseled off the Parthenon more than 200 years ago. They're currently on display in the British Museum in London. Greek prime minister Kyriakos Mitsotakis compares the marbles to the Bayeux tapestry, which France returned to England for the first time in more than 900 years. But unlike the tapestry, which is back only on loan, Mitsotakis says Greece will not borrow its own antiquities. And he says that just as Britain would never cut the tapestry in two, the marbles should not be separated as they currently are, about half in London, half in Athens. Lauren Freyer, NPR News, London.
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Urban Scrawl is the Franklinton Arts District's premier annual event, bringing together local and international artists to transform the neighborhood with murals and street art, featuring live mural painting, artist demonstrations, live music, and more. 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

Houndmouth from the Lordy album with Rodeo. And I'm going to let you call me baby. Gray Delisle also in that set. And you heard Telescope Lovers by Hunter Metz. Sammy Brew with Love at a Glance. And The Whisper Sessions. That was These Changes by Warren Haynes featuring Derek Trucks. Starting it off this afternoon, I'm Maggie Brennan. Thank you so much for joining me today. Also coming up, we'll hear some Grass Anine, who celebrate their 20th anniversary and where it all started tonight at Mickey's. And you'll also hear some Fonville and Frybush. Frybush, who was one of the openers for Camp's show at the Schottenstein Center recently. And Fonville and Frybush tonight at Natalie's. We'll have a pair of those tickets to give away. And tomorrow, Horse Feathers are at Natalie's. We'll hear from them too. And Palmyra at Woodlands Tavern. Psychedelic Porn Crumpets tonight at the Newport Music Hall. We'll have another pair of those tickets to give away. And you can maybe win some tickets for Two Door Cinema Club tomorrow. It's outdoors at Kemba Live. And Weezer with the Shins, Silver Sun Pickups, Tuesday, October 6th at Nationwide Arena. We'll have a pair of those tickets to give away, as well as for Gregory Alan Isakoff at Megacore Pavilion in Newport, Kentucky, on Wednesday, October 7th. All that and more coming up. 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The Dip on the way, Mike D. of the Beastie Boys, some Garage Mahal, and right now, Brother Wallace with A Patient Man.

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0: that was a track from Mike D and True Colors. Mike D of Beastie Boys and Garage Mahal. You also heard Goose plus The Dip and Brother Wallace. On the way, The Cold Stairs, and you'll also be hearing something from the Vintage Explosion out of Scotland and out of Columbus, Doc Robinson. They'll be performing at the Bluestone with the Vindies Friday, October 23rd.
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is Doc Robinson with Out of My Mind and Doc Robinson with the Vindies, Friday, October 23rd at the Bluestone. 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And here is the Biscodini Boogaloo by the Organ Trio. And it'll take us up to the top of the hour and the news from National Public Radio.

0: You're tuned to 90.5 FM WCBE Columbus, 106.3 FM in Newark, online at WCBE.org. In the next hour, we'll have those tickets to give away for Weezer with the Shins and Silver Sun pickups for Tuesday, October 6th at Nationwide Arena. And we'll also be giving tickets away for Robin Trower for the show at Kemba Live on Saturday, October 3rd. All that and more coming up after the news from National Public Radio, which is next.
1: Live from NPR News, I'm Lakshmi Singh. Journalists from MS Now, CNN, and Politico are being allowed back into the White House after the Secret Service barred them from entry this morning in contradiction of a federal court order. The outlets then asked the judge to immediately intervene. According to details of a court filing from the director of White House press operations, the outlets revoked credentials, including badges confiscated today, were again accessible by 10 this morning. Last week, President Trump banned CNN, Politico, and MS Now from the White House over their unfavorable coverage of him. The Justice Department also cited national security concerns. Jamil Jaffer is a lawyer and director of the Knight First Amendment Institute at Columbia University. He spoke to NPR's Here and Now about the implications of Trump's actions.
2: The ultimate injury here is not to the news organizations, it's to the public. You know, the reason these news organizations have this special access is so that they can serve as proxies for the public, so that they can, you know, get us the information we need to evaluate government decisions and government conduct. And when the president attacks the press pool in this way, yes, it affects CNN and Politico and MS Now. But much more importantly, it affects our ability to get independent reporting about the government.
1: The standoff is unfolding during Chinese President Xi Jinping's state visit to the U.S. NPR's Deepa Shivaram is covering that story.
3: Xi and his wife arrived at the White House and were greeted by President Trump and First Lady Melania Trump. In his remarks, Trump said he and Xi have met all over the world since Trump first became president in 2017. They last met in Busan, Korea, about a year ago. But today's meeting marks the first time the two have ever met at the White House. Xi also spoke and said his visit was about expanding cooperation between the U.S. and China and to, quote, carry on our friendship. He said the U.S. and China should ramp up communication and said competition should be a healthy one without conflict. The visit comes at a critical time for both leaders, and issues like the Iran war, rare earths, and Taiwan are expected to be discussed during the meetings today. Deepa Shivaram, NPR News, The White House.
1: Israeli Prime Minister Benjamin Netanyahu addresses the UN General Assembly this afternoon. NPR's Michelle Kellerman reports a Palestinian Authority president spoke via video.
4: For a second year in a row, the Trump administration denied a visa for Palestinian Authority President Mahmoud Abbas, accusing him of glorifying terrorism. Abbas, speaking via video and through an interpreter, says he rejects terrorism and seeks a democratic, non-militarized Palestinian state.
5: Saving the solution begins with preserving the land on which the Palestinian state is to be established and protecting the people who live on it.
4: Many countries here have raised alarms about Israeli moves to annex parts of the West Bank after a brutal war in Gaza, which started after Hamas attacked Israel on October 7th, 2023.
1: That's Michelle Kellerman. It's NPR. The Trump administration is pushing a ceasefire between Russia and Ukraine on targeting energy infrastructure. Ukraine's President Volodymyr Zelensky addressed the UN General Assembly yesterday and has been proposing the same because President Trump's been unhappy with Ukraine's strikes on Russian oil and gas facilities and impact on diesel prices. An advisory panel to the Food and Drug Administration is recommending the FDA approve a blood test used to detect multiple forms of cancer. NPR's Yuki Noguchi has details.
6: The Galleri blood test made by the company Grail says its device can screen for up to 50 cancers using a single blood draw for those patients 50 and over. As Michelle Tarver, head of the FDA's Center for Devices and Radiological Health, said,
7: the concept of blood-based multi-cancer detection tests, such as the one being discussed today, represents a genuinely promising opportunity. Access to the right diagnostic test at the right time can be truly transformative. However, at the same time, technologies with this kind of reach and novelty demand careful, rigorous evaluation.
6: The test's already on the market, but FDA approval would allow Medicare to cover its cost. Yuki Noguchi, NPR News.
1: Australian Prime Minister Anthony Albanese says OpenAI informed his government of an artificial intelligence website breach roughly 3 months after it happened. He says it had access to public and non-public files. It's NPR News.
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0: Noah Cyrus with Light Over the Hill. Coming up, some GA20 with Charlie Musselwhite, then some Robin Trower. And we'll do a ticket giveaway for Robin Trower at Kemba Live on Saturday, October 3rd. 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

0: Robin Trower, the English rock guitarist and producer, who achieved success with Procol Harum from 1967 until 1971, and the band leader on his own, and of his own, Power Trio, and the Robin Trower Band, will be in Columbus for a show on Saturday, October 3rd at Kemba Live. Robin Trower this afternoon with Come and Find Me. That was Without a Trace. 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And you heard GA20 featuring another blues legend, Charlie Musselwhite from Blues Now. That was Stroll Out West. And here's what's happening this Sunday with Sean Carney on Inside Blues.
1: This is Sean Carney, the host of Inside Blues. This week, the 30th anniversary of Kenny Wayne Shepherd's debut, Leadbetter Heights, with a brand new recording of all those songs. We'll also hear the latest from Trevor P. Power. We'll hear John Nemeth, Nikki T. and the Snake Charmers, as well as Honey Piper, this week on Inside Blues.
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0: And let's do that ticket giveaway for Robin Trower for caller number 4 at 614-821-9223.

0: It's Weezer featuring Best Coast from Everything Will Be All Right in the End. And that was Go Away. And we have some tickets to give away for Weezer, The Shins, Silver Sun Pickups, Tuesday, October 6th at Nationwide Arena. Call in number 5 at 614-821-9223. That's 821-WCBE. And Abibio's Sound Machine with Concept of Love. And Peach Pit with Yasmina from the Magpie album. And coming up, Maria Taylor plus Palmyra, who will perform at Woodlands.
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0: That is Palmyra with Can't Slow Down. You can catch them over at Woodlands Tavern tonight. Woodlandsproductions.com for details there. And coming up, we'll be hearing some Gregory Alan Isakoff after the news, and we'll give some tickets away for the show at Megacorp Pavilion. And that is on Wednesday, October 7th in Newport, Kentucky, just outside of Cincinnati. And we'll do a ticket giveaway. We'll hear him after the news. And also in the 2 p.m. hour, we'll hear Dan Tominski Band. They'll perform on Friday at Bicentennial Park. Grass and Nine celebrates 20 years. It's where it all started tonight at Mickey's. And we'll also be hearing some Horse Feathers, who perform Friday at Natalie's, and some Fonville and Frybush. Frybush, who opened up for Camp, one of the openers recently at Schottenstein Center. And it's Fonville and Frybush at Natalie's tonight. We'll also do a ticket giveaway for that. This is listener-supported 90.5 FM WCBE Columbus, 106.3 FM Newark, and online at WCBE.org, a broadcast service of Columbus City Schools, broadcasting from the Fort Hays campus in downtown Columbus. In the weather for this afternoon, it says sunny, high around 70, clear tonight. The low around 46. It's 65 now.
1: Live from NPR News, I'm Lakshmi Singh. CNN, MS Now, and Politico journalists are being allowed back into the White House after a federal judge issued a temporary restraining order against President Trump's ban. However, televised pool coverage of the president and White House events remains on hold. This as President Trump holds a high-stakes meeting with Chinese leader Xi Jinping and prepares to host a state dinner tonight. NPR's Emily Fang has more on their talk so far.
2: Trump told China's Xi Jinping and the Chinese delegation the two countries should work together and recalled how during World War II the two militaries fought together on the same side. And Xi Jinping said both countries were, quote, great peoples, announced two Chinese pandas would come to the U.S. soon, and offered to resuscitate an educational exchange initiative for thousands of American and Chinese students to study in the other's country. These friendly remarks belie what has been a tense relationship, however. Trump wrote on Truth Social that artificial intelligence would also be discussed today, but he suggested the two countries would not pursue joint regulation of AI. Emily Fang, NPR News, Washington.
1: The finance giant Freddie Mac says mortgage rates are above 7% for the first time since January of 2025. NPR's Stephen Bisaha says unease in the bond market is driving up the cost of long-term loans.
3: The cost of a 30-year fixed-rate mortgage has been rising fast as investors worry about inflation and the possibility of other interest rate hikes from the Federal Reserve. Economist Joel Kahn with the Mortgage Bankers Association says that really slows down the housing market.
4: If they want to buy, that adds a lot to their monthly payment. Also prevents some borrowers from qualifying for their mortgage because of this higher expected payment.
3: Adding to the problem, high rates can trap existing homeowners where they are, which limits supply. Mortgage rates have risen more than a full percentage point since March. For a new loan on a median-priced home, that's enough to increase monthly payments by hundreds of dollars. Stephen Bisaha, NPR News.
1: A new analysis of Census Bureau data finds the poverty rate for seniors has risen for a fifth straight year. NPR's Jennifer Ludden reports older, lower-income adults are struggling to save for retirement.
5: The AARP Foundation analysis found women are far more likely than men to age into poverty, and its own survey found just under a third of those 50 to 64 reported a significant drop in household income in the past 3 months. Foundation President Claire Casey says even a small disruption, like a car breaking down, can be devastating for low-income workers.
6: You're much more likely to end up in the long-term unemployed, and you're much more likely to end up in a job that makes less than the one you were in.
5: A third of older, low-income adults also said they did not have enough savings to cover an emergency expense of $100. Jennifer Ludden, NPR News, Washington.
1: You're listening to NPR News. The Trump administration is announcing a $2 billion investment in power grid upgrades. A month after the Labor Department reported electricity prices were rising faster than the overall cost of living, Today, the Department of Energy said it'll help fund 31 grid improvement projects in 26 states to improve grid reliability and lower electricity costs for about 100 million people. Heavy demand on the nation's power grid is a pocketbook issue among many voters this midterm election year. AI data centers use massive amounts of power and water. A new NPR PBS News Marist poll finds a majority of voters surveyed oppose new data center construction. The Australian government says that OpenAI's agents hacked into one of its websites. It adds to a series of incidents where the top AI company's agents getting unauthorized access to the internet and carried out unapproved activities. Here's NPR's Wu Jingnan.
7: Prime Minister Anthony Albanese said OpenAI agents hacked into its website holding statistics about its Medicare program in June. He said he doesn't believe any personal information has been accessed at this stage, but the government is still investigating. Albanese criticized OpenAI for taking months to notify the government, as well as using a public-facing email address for notification. He said he spoke with OpenAI CEO Sam Altman, who acknowledged that the company's protocols were, quote, not up to scratch. Huo Jingnan, NPR News.
1: The government's recalling more than 167,000 pounds of meat labeled as inspected but were not. They were produced by Star Meat Delivery. This is NPR News.
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1: Gregory Alan Isakoff with Dark, Dark, Dark from the Evening Machines release. Gregory Alan Isakoff will be in Newport, Kentucky, close to Cincinnati, and Wednesday, October 7th. It's an outdoor show, rain or shine, all ages, at Megacore Pavilion. 614-821-9223 is the number to call if you'd like to see Gregory Alan Isakoff. And right now, Brennan Wadle with Pretty Little Fantasy.

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1: And you just heard a track from the Black Crowes and A Pound of Feathers with It's Like That. Mark Knopfler with Ahead of the Game from One Deep River, and Frankie Cosmos with Vanity. Brennan Weidel also in that set with Pretty Little Fantasy from a self-titled release. Dan Tominski coming up from Live from the Ryman, and you'll also hear a cut from Grassinine, the Ballad of Grassinine, who are celebrating 20 years as a band, and back to where it all started for the celebration tonight over at Mickey's.

0: Hey, it's Rob Reinhart, your host for Acoustic Cafe. Next time on the show, we are going to have a new album from Rhianna Giddens to crack open, as well as one on the way from Brandi Carlile, recreating the one she did last year. Plus, an acoustic version of a classic from Macy Gray, and in studio for the week, Jason Singer, which is the real name of the performer, Mishy Gander. And more next time on Acoustic Cafe.
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1: 20 years took Racinine, and that's at Mickey's, and looks like 7 o'clock tonight. And Dan Tominski, you may remember that song from the Soggy Mountain Boys and A Man of Constant Sorrow. Dan Tominski provided the iconic Grammy-winning lead vocals for the fictional movie band, the Soggy Bottom Boys, and portrayed by George Clooney from Oh Brother, Where Art Thou from 2000. Dan Tominski from Live at the Ryman with that song. And he and his band will be in town tomorrow for the Open to the Public event over at Bicentennial Park. Scyotomile.com there for details. And some J.D. McPherson right now. We've got the Anamaros coming up. Kai Mani Marley plus Two Door Cinema Club still to come. And a ticket giveaway for that. And Two Door Cinema Club coming up at Kemba Live Outdoors. That's on Friday as well.

The Anameros with Terlingua and Kai Mani Marley with Love and Energy and JD McPherson with Shining Like Gold. We're going to hear some Two Door Cinema Club right now. After this song, we'll do a ticket giveaway for the show, which is tomorrow night over at Kemba Live. Two Door Cinema Club, outdoors, rain or shine.

the Northern Irish rock band Two Door Cinema Club that formed back in 2007. And today you heard that track, What You Know, from Tourist History. And they'll be in Columbus for the show tomorrow night outdoors. And it is for the Tourist History 15th anniversary tour. 6:30 doors. And caller number 3 wins a pair of tickets to see Two Door Cinema Club right now at 614-821-9223, 821-WCBE. And it is still one of the VIP events to choose from for the month of September. A few left, including the Buzzcocks at the Bluestone, Wednesday, September 30th. And WCBE.org under support and VIP ticket events. Here's Brian Dunn.

0: from NPR News, I'm Lakshmi Singh. CNN, Politico, and MS Now's journalists are back in the White House after a five-day legal battle that began with President Trump's decision to abruptly pull their passes. They went to court and argued that the president violated their constitutional rights by banning them because he was unhappy with their coverage of them. Early this morning, a federal judge rejected the Justice Department's national security arguments. He issued a temporary restraining order. It did not take immediately. Reporters were still blocked access this morning. They went to court again, and the White House gave back the credentials. The standoff is far from over, though. The judge's restraining order lasts 2 weeks pending further litigation. And there's still no press TV pool that typically covers Trump-linked events like today's high-stakes talks with visiting Chinese leader Xi Jinping. NPR's David Folkenflik has more.
1: I think it is a show of resolve. I think the president would have been very happy. The White House would have been very happy if the other players in that television part of the press pool, that is CBS, NBC, ABC, and Fox, which, of course, is owned by the president's ally, Rupert Murdoch, had been willing to step up and said, well, sorry, CNN, we'll take care of it. That solidarity showed that it was not going to be as easy to circumvent in a way that was acceptable to the rest of the press.
0: NPR's David Folkenflik reporting. For the 14th time, the U.S. Senate has rejected a resolution to end the war with Iran. The House has already voted three times in favor of ending President Trump's military action. More Republicans have recently come out against a conflict that's linked to surging fuel prices, including record high costs for diesel. The Israel-Palestinian conflict took center stage at the UN General Assembly this afternoon. Israeli Prime Minister Benjamin Netanyahu has just addressed the international body.
2: In defending itself, Israel is also defending many of the countries whose delegates just left this hall.
0: Palestinian Authority President Mahmoud Abbas also addressed the UN General Assembly today, but via a pre-recorded video after the United States denied the leader a visa to attend in person. More from NPR's Kat Lonsdorf.
3: It's the second year in a row that the Trump administration has denied a visa to the Palestinian leader to attend the gathering. In a video address in Arabic, Abbas called the refusal of his visa, quote, unlawful and punitive. He accused Israel of carrying out a, quote, genocidal war that has created an unprecedented humanitarian catastrophe. Israel denies that. Abbas called for a Palestinian state with the unification of Gaza and the West Bank and said that continued Israeli violence in both occupied territories is making that increasingly difficult to realize. Kat Lonsdorf, NPR News, Tel Aviv.
0: From Washington, this is NPR News. AI assistants are becoming increasingly popular as the technology grows more sophisticated. NPR's Windsor Johnson reports.
4: The more an AI assistant can do, the more access it may need to things like email, calendars, travel accounts, and banking information. Cornell University tech policy professor Sarah Krepp says problems can arise when those systems are given too much freedom to act.
5: They're very literal, but they don't understand kind of the broader human intent behind it.
4: A mistake could mean changing a reservation, sending an ill-considered email, or taking another action before the user ever sees it. Windsor Johnston, NPR News.
0: Harmful disease outbreaks spread by wildlife are on the rise around the world. NPR's Jonathan Lambert with details.
6: Humans can influence risk for diseases in lots of ways. Cutting down the rainforest might bring people into closer contact with harmful animal viruses, or climate change could be pushing disease-carrying mosquitoes to new places. But figuring out just how much influence humans have is tricky. A new study in the journal Nature tried to answer that question by creating a big global map. Researchers pinpointed over 50,000 instances of someone getting diseases like Ebola, Mpox, or dengue. Then they analyzed how human activity, including deforestation and climate change, influenced risk. Humans influenced virtually all of these diseases, though no one factor drove them all. But access to health clinics boosted the likelihood of detecting an outbreak. The authors say investing in healthcare can keep an outbreak from spreading. Jonathan Lambert, NPR News.
0: I'm Lakshmi Singh, NPR News.
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That is Alabama Shakes with American Dream, Leon Bridges with Your Love is Electric, Tomar and the FCs with Ain't Worth It, and Both Sides from Lyra Lynn and the comic book Cowboy release. Coming up, Chris Stapleton, who will headline next year's Buckeye Country Superfest, plus the latest by Rodney Crowell, Maggie Rose, Wild Horses, and Horse Feathers, who will perform tomorrow over at Natalie's. And still to come, we'll also be hearing from Fonville and Frybush, who perform tonight at Natalie's. And you'll have a chance to win tickets to that, as well as for Psychedelic Porn Crumpets, who are back in town tonight for a show at the Newport Music Hall.

0: this song, but did you know its origins is in Afro-Mexican music? 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

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Urban Scrawl is the Franklinton Arts District's premier annual event, bringing together local and international artists to transform the neighborhood with murals and street art, featuring live mural painting, artist demonstrations, live music, and more. 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

That is Horse Feathers with Finch on Saturday, and the album Words Are Dead. And coming up on Friday, Horse Feathers will perform over at Natalie's. And coming up tonight at Natalie's, you can catch Fonville and Frybush for the show at 8 o'clock on Charlie's stage. Earlier is Donna McGavro for the free happening hour show, open to the public, tips strongly encouraged. And on the I Like It Like That stage, Chris Sadie with Jeff McGargish. All the details at nataliesgrandview.com. And there is a low ticket alert for Horse Feathers for tomorrow night. And we'll hear from Fonville and Frybush coming up and do a ticket giveaway for that show in just a bit. And still to come, we'll have some psychedelic porn crumpets on the air and play a song from them and give some tickets away for the show tonight over at the Newport. 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This week, it is Mojo Flow with Paul Valdivies and Joey H. coming up next Sunday. This Sunday, Mojo Flow, 9:27. 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

0: Fonville and Frybrush, a new collab from acclaimed drummer Corey Fonville of Butcher Brown and in-demand organist Sam Frybrush, who you may have seen open up for camp at the Schottenstein Center. And that was the track called Talk About It from Blue Collar Jazz and Fonville of Frybrush tonight over at Natalie's. And we have a pair of tickets to give away at 614-821-9223. Another cool event going on around town. And details, nataliesgrandview.com. And here's Mojo Flow. As mentioned, they'll be part of the Sundays at Scioto concert series this coming Sunday from 5 to 7 at Scioto Park in Dublin.
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That is Mojo Flow, Perpetual Conduit of Positivity, and they'll perform this Sunday for Sundays at Scioto. Food trucks, art making, it's the outdoor amphitheater, open to the public. And a tradition that's been going on since 1983 that brings the community together with music and nature, DublinArts.org. It's our final song of the afternoon and our final ticket giveaway of the afternoon. It's Psychedelic Porn Crumpets from Unconventional Days, or with the song. And caller number 4 wins a pair of tickets for the show tonight over at the Newport Music Hall. And doors are at 7 o'clock with Strange Lot opening up. 614-821-9223.

0: That's psychedelic porn Crumpets, the Aussie psych rock band formed in 2014 in Perth, and compared to the likes of King Gizzard and the Lizard Wizard and Tame Impala. They're tonight over at the Newport Music Hall with Strange Lot. Again, doors are at 7 o'clock. Details at promowestlive.com. Thank you so much for tuning in today. Have a wonderful afternoon. And Jim and Eric coming up after the news from National Public Radio. And hope you join us all day tomorrow for the big birthday celebration and open house. And tomorrow night from another celebration happening.
1: Live from NPR News, I'm Lakshmi Singh. There was drama at the White House this morning over a federal judge's order to readmit news organizations banned by President Trump. A judge found the administration violated CNN, MSNBC, and Politico's constitutional rights. Here's NPR's David Folkenflik.
2: U.S. District Court Judge Timothy Kelly ruled that the administration had violated the journalists' rights to due process. No warning, no ability to appeal. He swatted aside the Justice Department's claims involving national security, so shortly after midnight, he issued a temporary restraining order. But journalists for all three outlets said they arrived in the morning only to be kept out again. So Judge Kelly demanded answers, and suddenly access was restored. CNN's status in the TV pool remains unclear. Five networks share the burden and cost of presenting all the president's public remarks. An official with one of those networks said none of the networks would present video until the White House offered written assurances for CNN. The official spoke on condition of anonymity because he wasn't authorized to comment publicly. David Folkenflik, NPR News.
3: President Trump and Chinese leader Xi Jinping are holding talks ahead of tonight's state dinner. Both are focusing their public remarks on cooperation. NPR's Rob Schmitz has more.
4: Xi emphasized the respect he and Trump have developed for each other over the years. He invited 100,000 American students to visit China over the next 5 years. And he also announced that two pandas, routinely used by China as tools of diplomacy, would soon be on loan to the Atlanta Zoo. Xi Jinping also reiterated what he calls strategic stability to form the basis of the Sino-American relationship. It's a framing popularized last October when the two leaders met in Busan in South Korea to smooth out trade tensions, and it describes an equilibrium between the two superpowers designed to prevent the relationship from deteriorating into economic and military conflict. Rob Schmitz, NPR News, Washington.
3: Israeli Prime Minister Benjamin Netanyahu struck an intensely defiant tone at the UN General Assembly today as he pushes back against growing international isolation ahead of elections at home. He sought to mount a strong defense of the wars in Iran and in Gaza. Netanyahu denounced critics, saying they're lying when they accuse Israel of genocide.
5: Whether they sit in this hall or in the office of the anti-Semitic mayor of New York, I say this, shame on you.
3: While he was cheered by supporters in the hall, he was also spurned by dozens of diplomats who walked out. Earlier, Palestinian Authority President Mahmoud Abbas painted a much different picture of Palestinians' lives in Gaza when he addressed the UN through a pre-recorded video message.
6: In the Gaza Strip, our people are being subjected at the hands of the Israeli occupation forces to killing, destruction, starvation, and attempts at displacement.
3: Abbas is heard through an interpreter. He was unable to appear in person after the U.S. refused to grant him a visa. It's NPR. Mortgage rates are at their highest level since January 2025. The finance giant Freddie Mac reports today the average rate for a 30-year fixed-rate mortgage topped 7% this week. Rates on the 15-year loan, widely popular with people seeking to refinance, have also risen. Rates have generally increased over the last 6 months and added hundreds of dollars to the monthly cost of a new home loan. The government's recalling more than 167,000 pounds of meat that are labeled as inspected but were not. The U.S. Department of Agriculture says its action covers beef, pork, and goat meat produced before this past Tuesday by the North Carolina-based Star Meat Delivery, Inc. The parent company of Olive Garden Longhorn Steakhouse restaurant chains is seeing its share price falling today as it reported slowing sales Executives blame the World Cup effect and concerns about cyclospora. Here's NPR's Alina Selye.
7: Darden Restaurants is one of the biggest restaurant operators in the U.S. Its chains include Olive Garden, Yard House, and Ruth's Chris. In the latest quarter, the company's sales and profits both grew, but so did costs, up 6.5%. Executives specifically cited the cost of food and labor. Plus, some people pulled back on going out to eat as they worried about the cyclospora outbreak. And then there was the World Cup. The chain Yard House, with its classic American fare and big beer selection, drew more visitors at that time. But it was not lucrative for Longhorn Steakhouse and especially Olive Garden, which missed out on visitors that went elsewhere to watch the matches or celebrate.
3: It's NPR.
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1: That is British man of Caribbean island descent, Apache Indian, with his most famous song from 1994 called Boom Shakalak. Before that, we heard Kacey Musgraves with her currently most popular song called Dry Spell, full of double entendres from her Middle of Nowhere CD. We also heard Tucker Woods from Patterns in the Sky with Beautiful Thing. Started off with Jesse Wells from Arkansas. From his Masks Off CD, we heard Everything Must Die. I'm Jim Maneri, and this is PM, and that stands for Peking Muck. I'm here until 7 p.m. with this mix of music. I've got a local music mix after that for an hour on 40 by 83. And then at some point tonight, I'll tell you what my assignment was while I was away at assignment the last few days.
2: This is Sean Carney, the host of Inside Blues. This week, the 30th anniversary of Kenny Wayne Shepherd's debut, Ledbetter Heights, with a brand new recording of all those songs. We'll also hear the latest from Trevor P. Power. We'll hear John Nemeth, Nikki T. and the Snake Charmers, as well as Bonnie Piper, this week on Inside Blues.
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3: 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I'm Jim Maneri, and welcome back to PM. Coming up, I've got Sir Chloe. But first, here's Brent Newsky and the Bad Inventions from Have a Thing, Miss Your Moment. Here's Paper Crown featuring Aaron Shover, The Clean Edit, on PM.

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0: Yep, that madness,
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0: 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Well, coming up, I've got Hunter Root and They Might Be Giants, some dumpster funk. But right now, here's Paul Thorne from Life is Just a Vapor with Chicken Wing on PM.

0: from a few years ago and their CD, Where Do We Go From Here? That's Dumpsta Funk with Ichibu. Before that, In the Dead Mall from They Might Be Giants from their current CD, The World Is to Dig. We also heard Hunter Root from Crooked Home with 94. Start off with Paul Thorne from Life Is Just a Vapor with Chicken Wing. I'm Jim Maneri, and this is PM, which stands for Philistine Menagerie. And I'm here until 7 p.m. with this mix. I've got local music mix after that for an hour. And it's a whole good night of good music right here on WCBE. So don't touch that dial.
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0: I'm Jim Maneri. Welcome back to PM. Coming up, I've got two songs in a row about state police. But first, from Death Cab for Cutie and their CD, I Built You a Tower, here's Stone Over Water on PM.

0: From Junior High, that's Junior Brown with Highway Patrol. Before that, Corner Shop with State Troopers from When I Was Born for the Seventh Time. And started off with Death Cab for Cutie and Stone Over Water. I'm Jim Maneri, and you're listening to 90.5 FM WCBE Columbus, 106.3 FM in Newark, online at WCBE.org. It's all a broadcast service of Columbus City Schools. I'll see you after the news. But wait, there's more. 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I know we don't look a day over, 29, but nevertheless, since 1956, 90.5 FM WCBE Columbus, 106.3 FM in Newark since the 21st century at some point. 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
1: Live from NPR News in Washington, I'm Ryland Barton. Palestinian leader Mahmoud Abbas urged the UN General Assembly to help save a two-state solution by preserving the land where a Palestinian state should be. He spoke via video since the U.S. refused him a visa. Israel's prime minister did get to deliver his address in person, as NPR's Michelle Kellerman reports.
2: Dozens of diplomats walked out of the General Assembly hall as Prime Minister Benjamin Netanyahu came to the podium, while his supporters cheered from the public gallery.
3: If there are any other moral cowards who haven't yet left this hall, please do so now. Thank you very much.
2: He went on to defend the U.S. and Israeli war against Iran, calling it one of the easiest decisions he's ever had to make. In what sounded like a campaign speech, he said Israel has hammered Hamas in Gaza and pummeled Hezbollah in Lebanon. And he blasted his many critics here, saying they're telling lies when they accuse Israel of genocide. Michelle Kellerman, NPR News, the United Nations.
1: The Navy says 8 sailors attempted suicide during the 10-month tour of the USS Abraham Lincoln Carrier Group. NPR's Quill Lawrence reports the ships are en route home from the Middle East.
4: Family members of U.S. sailors first warned about conditions on the aircraft carrier during what became a modern record for days at sea. At the time, Secretary of Defense Pete Hegseth dismissed the reports, and President Trump said the ship's tour had been, quote, not nearly long enough. But in a letter responding to New York Senator Kirsten Gillibrand, the Navy revealed that 8 sailors had attempted suicide during the deployment, including one who jumped overboard. Gillibrand accused the president of treating the sailors with open disrespect. CENTCOM Commander Admiral Brad Cooper has said that the Lincoln had a relatively low rate of mental health cases, but acknowledged the stress of such a long time at sea. Quill Lawrence, NPR News.
1: Mortgage rates are above 7% for the first time since January 2025, according to Freddie Mac. NPR's Steve Bisaha says unease, and the bond market is driving up the cost of long-term loans.
5: The cost of a 30-year fixed-rate mortgage has been rising fast as investors worry about inflation and the possibility of other interest rate hikes from the Federal Reserve. Economist Joel Kahn with the Mortgage Bankers Association says that really slows down the housing market.
6: If they want to buy, that adds a lot to their monthly payment. Also prevents some borrowers from qualifying for their mortgage because of this higher expected payment.
5: Adding to the problem, high rates can trap existing homeowners where they are, which limits supply. Mortgage rates have risen more than a full percentage point since March. For a new loan on a median-priced home, that's enough to increase monthly payments by hundreds of dollars. Stephen Misaha, NPR News.
1: U.S. stock indexes ended roughly back where they started after an up-and-down day. The S&P 500 was virtually unchanged. The Dow dropped 0.3%. This is NPR News. More than 83 tons of meat are being recalled across the country because the products were not properly inspected by federal authorities and were shipped out with false inspection stickers. The Department of Agriculture says that the nationwide recall impacts more than 167,000 pounds of raw pork, beef, and goat produced by Star Meat Delivery Incorporated of North Carolina. Greece's prime minister is renewing his calls for Britain to return the Parthenon marbles. Those are ancient Greek sculptures the British took from the Acropolis in the early 19th century. NPR's Lauren Freyer reports from London.
7: In a Guardian newspaper op-ed, the Greek prime minister says there is political will for the return of the Parthenon marbles, which are also sometimes called the Elgin marbles, named after Lord Elgin, who had them chiseled off the Parthenon more than 200 years ago. They're currently on display in the British Museum in London. Greek Prime Minister Kyriakos Mitsotakis compares the marbles to the Bayeux Tapestry, which France returned to England for the first time in more than 900 years. But unlike the tapestry, which is back only on loan, Mitsotakis says Greece will not borrow its own antiquities. And he says that just as Britain would never cut the tapestry in two, the marbles should not be separated as they currently are, about half in London, half in Athens. Lauren Freyer, NPR News, London.
1: The sun is setting on the Connecticut WNBA franchise. The Connecticut Sun will play its final game in the state before it moves to Houston next year. It's the first independently owned team in the WNBA that moved from Orlando to Connecticut in 2003, and it was the first team to turn a profit in the league's history. This is NPR News.
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0: That is the artist known as Kiwi Jr. with the title track to Blowing Up, their latest CD. We also heard Texas Swagger from Paul Kalthin from the Book of Paul. Bria Salmena before that with Backs of Birds from Big Dog. We started off with the Anamaros from K. Barbaro. We heard that title track. I'm Jim and Neri, and this is PM. That stands for Party Mandatory. And I'm here until 7 with this mix. And then I've got local music for another hour after that on 40 by 83. It's worth sticking around.
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0: And thus is the outline of your late Friday, early Saturday listening pleasure here on WCBE. I'm Jim Mineri. Welcome back to PM. Coming up this hour, I've got Jack White, Paul Boddy, Rio Costa. But now, here's Johnny Blue Skies from Mutiny After Midnight. Here's Situation on PM.

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Urban Scrawl is the Franklinton Arts District's premier annual event, bringing together local and international artists to transform the neighborhood with murals and street art, featuring live mural painting, artist demonstrations, live music, and more. 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

0: That slide guitar guy, blues guy, Pennsylvania guy, Paul Boddy from Soul Gone Blue. That's called Cussing, Crying, and Carrying On. I've been known to do that. So is everybody, pretty much. Before that, Rio Costa from Unicorn with The Wheel. Handy invention, that. And we started off with Johnny Blue Skies from Mutiny After Midnight. We heard Situation, the clean edit. I'm Jim Maneri. This is PM. Everybody knows that stands for Philistine Menagerie. And I'm here with my troop of puppet manipulators until 7 p.m. And then we've got all local music for an hour after that on 40 by 83. Don't go anywhere. It's fun here.
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2: 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Brother William taking a tour cross country, looking into the soul behind the cities of this great country. 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
3: 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I'm your host, Anna Osgard. I will also have a track from New York City's Prodigals after their induction into the Guinness Book of World Records, and something from the Bothy Band in remembrance of the great Paddy Keenan. 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

0: From their West of Broadway CD, that's Rachel and Villery with Looking at You, I Forgot. Before that, David Byrne from his CD from last year called Who Is the Sky, we heard The Avant-Garde. We also heard Hayes Carl in that set from We're Only Human with Progress of Man, Bitcoin and Cattle. The Temples with Vendetta and started off with Jack White, Guitar God. From Frozen Charlotte, we heard G.O.D. and the Broken Ribs. I'm Jim Maneri, and this is PM. That stands for Perpetual Motion and Bread Collection for Music. All those things. I'm here until for another hour, a little over another hour. With music for you, and then we have local music on 40x83. So stick around. 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

0: Live from NPR News in Washington, I'm Ryland Barton. President Trump and China's leader Xi Jinping, along with some senior Chinese officials, held much-anticipated meetings at the White House this afternoon. NPR's Emily Fang reports the top issue for China was the island of Taiwan.
1: Trump and Xi met for under 2 hours, and they were joined by members of the U.S. cabinet and senior Chinese officials. While the two delegations met in the White House, China's state news agency published a statement on Taiwan, a democratic island China wants control over. The statement urges the U.S. to oppose formal Taiwan independence. Trump had also indicated artificial intelligence would be discussed, and in his opening remarks, Xi Jinping stressed that artificial intelligence should remain, quote, under human control. The two sides have also been negotiating trade and technology issues, including what the U.S. says is a 2-month extension on an agreement to access Chinese rare earth elements. So far, China has not confirmed the details of that extension. Emily Fang, NPR News, Washington.
0: The Senate narrowly rejected a war powers resolution today. It was the 14th time the Senate weighed in on whether to halt President Trump's war in Iran. More Republicans are breaking with the president over the war, which has driven the spike in fuel prices and become a flashpoint in the midterm election. The vote was likely to be the last chance for lawmakers to go on record about the war ahead of November. CNN, MS Now, and Politico say their reporters are back in the White House after being banned by President Trump. It comes after a federal judge temporarily blocked Trump's ban. Trump's Justice Department lawyers cited national security as a reason for the move. As NPR's Greg Myrie explains, Trump has used the rationale multiple times.
2: The president's critics say he does this because judges and courts tend to be extremely deferential when a president claims national security. We should stress that in these recent cases, Trump didn't initially invoke national security when he took these actions. Only when faced with legal challenges did the president and his lawyers turn to national security as a defense.
0: NPR's Greg Myrie reporting. New York is suing prediction market site Polymarket. As NPR's Bobby Allen reports, state authorities say the platform is running an illegal gambling operation.
3: New York officials are asking a judge to push Polymarket out of the state. Prediction markets have exploded in popularity in Trump's second term, taking in billions of dollars in weekly bets on everything from elections to war to the word choice of politicians and sports announcers. More than 24 lawsuits have been filed against the sector, which, in addition to Polymarket, includes its rival, Kalshi. Legal watchers say a case will likely eventually make its way to the Supreme Court. In a statement, Polymarket said it will fight for its users. The company insists it is not a gambling operator, but a company that offers a financial product known as an events contract, something overseen by the Trump administration. Donald Trump Jr. is a Polymarket advisor and investor. Bobby Allen, NPR News.
0: U.S. stock indexes ended roughly back where they started after an up-and-down day today. The S&P 500 was virtually unchanged. This is NPR News. A drug task force in Mississippi is urging people to avoid kratom after authorities found packages of the substance while investigating the deaths of two University of Mississippi students. Kratom is an herbal extract that can act as a stimulant or a sedative at high doses. It's come under scrutiny over the past decade from U.S. health officials and states. An industry group says the FDA is conflating the natural product with synthetic and chemically manipulated ones. An FDA advisory panel is recommending the agency approve a blood test used to detect multiple forms of cancer. NPR's Yuki Noguchi reports.
4: The Galleri blood test made by the company Grail says its device can screen for up to 50 cancers using a single blood draw for those patients 50 and over. As Michelle Tarver, head of the FDA's Center for Devices and Radiological Health, said,
5: the concept of blood-based multi-cancer detection tests, such as the one being discussed today, represents a genuinely promising opportunity. Access to the right diagnostic test at the right time can be truly transformative. However, at the same time, technologies with this kind of reach and novelty demand careful, rigorous evaluation.
4: The test's already on the market, but FDA approval would allow Medicare to cover its cost. Yuki Noguchi, NPR News.
0: American football of the gridiron variety will make its debut in Rio de Janeiro on Sunday at a Fujiball Cathedral. The 78,000-seat Maracana Stadium is a revered soccer venue that has hosted two World Cup championship games and clashes between South America's biggest teams. Now, the Baltimore Ravens and the Dallas Cowboys will play there. This is NPR News from Washington.
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0: That's the band Other Lives, who we haven't heard from since about 2011. This is called Volume 5. This is the name of their latest CD. We heard Sisa Sisa. Before that, Black Lavender, featuring Brittany Spencer from Allison Russell from In the Hour of Chaos. We also heard I'll Keep My Light in My Window from Mike Keaton, the CBs, from Jalapeno Funk Volume 14. And we start off the hour there with Ghosted from Mark Hummel from True Believer. I'm Jim Maneri, and this is PM. Of course, everybody knows that stands for parental manipulation. And I'll be here until the top of the hour. And then I've got local music for another hour after that for you. And if you want to know what happens after that, as far as programming on this radio station, here it is.
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5: On the next Echoes, new music by Marissa Nadler. The singer has a new EP of covers and extra tracks from her previous album. It's called The Wrath of the Clouds. We'll also hear from guitarist Randall Meek and his homage to Hawaii called Longings. I'm John DiLiberto, and it's coming up on Echoes from PRX.
0: You can hear Echoes tonight at 10 p.m. here on WCBE. All right, coming up, Vince Staples, I've got Infinity Song, but first, here's Forfro Nick, an L.A.-based band where the lead guy's name is Nick, and they're in L.A. now. I think they spent time in New York. But Nick is from Crete. He's a Cretan. From their Don't Waste My Time CD, here's Don't Waste My Time on PM. It's Forfro Nick.

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0: The song from their CD called Infinity Song, and we heard Hurricane. And starting off, Forfro Nick. That band is back after a hiatus. We heard Don't Waste My Time, the LA mix. I'm Jim Maneri, and this is PM. PM is, of course, standing for Positively Marvelous. And I'm here until the top of the hour with this mix of music. And it's worth sticking around for because it's a fun mix. I promise.
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from Memphis, Tennessee. That's the four sisters and their friend known as Southern Avenue from their family CD. And the song's called Upside. We also heard Vince Staples from Crybaby with Blackberry Marmalade, the clean version. We heard the band Infinity.

0: I'm Doug Buchanan with the not-for-profit Columbus Metropolitan Club. Hunger in Central Ohio isn't a problem at the margins of our communities. 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
1: Columbus Metropolitan Club at 7 a.m. Saturday kicks off our two-hour block of public affairs programming that's second to none and leads right into the Saturday Sojourn, hosted by me this week with more Coltrane. Coming up in this set, I've got Eli Paperboy Reed. I've got Max Beasley's High Vibe. She's an actor and a jazz musician as well. But first up, here's Jamie Wyatt from Feel Good with the song Fugitive on PM.

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0: That's Orla Gartland with Sound of Letting Go from Everybody Needs a Hero. We also heard Lafayette Special from Sam Brothers 5 from Zydeco Champs. It's a Zydeco compilation, obviously. That was Zydeco music from Lafayette. Also heard Eli Paperboy Reed, blues man, from his blues CD, Getting There. We heard the blues song Love You More featuring Zenaya. We heard Almost Monday with their single Living Is Easy, which is kind of not always true. And then we started off with Jamie Wyatt from Feel Good with Fugitive. I'm Jim Mineri, and this is PM. That stands for pent up methane. I'm here just for a few more minutes, and then I've got local music for an hour after that from 7 to 8, so stick around.
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0: Well, I have time for part of one more before we go away to the news, but when I come back, we'll have all local music for an hour here on 90.5 FM WCBE Columbus, 106.3 FM in Newark, online at WCBE.org, a broadcast service of Columbus City Schools. But until the news starts, here's British actor Max Beasley. He's also a jazz vibe player. From his CD from 2024 called Zeus, here's Ice to close out PM. Here on WCBE. See you after the news.

0: Live from NPR News in Washington, I'm Ryland Barton. A federal judge ordered President Trump to immediately restore access for three news outlets banned from the White House. NPR's David Folkenflik reports it's in the temporary ruling. The judge found the administration revoked access without due process and likely violated CNN, MS Now, and Politico's constitutional rights.
1: U.S. District Court Judge Timothy Kelly ruled that the administration had violated the journalists' rights to due process. No warning. No ability to appeal. He swatted aside the Justice Department's claims involving national security, so shortly after midnight, he issued a temporary restraining order. But journalists for all three outlets said they arrived in the morning only to be kept out again. So Judge Kelly demanded answers, and suddenly access was restored. CNN's status in the TV pool remains unclear. Five networks share the burden and cost of presenting all the president's public remarks. An official with one of those networks said none of the networks would present video until the White House offered written assurances for CNN. The official spoke on condition of anonymity because he wasn't authorized to comment publicly. David Folkenflik, NPR News.
0: The average long-term U.S. mortgage rate rose this week above 7% for the first time since January 2025, the latest affordability setback for prospective home buyers. NPR's Stephen Bisaha has more on why it's happening now.
2: Okay, stop me if you've heard this one before. It goes back to the U.S. war against Iran. The war has played a big part in driving up mortgage rates by driving up the cost of oil and with it inflation. Inflation concerns go up, bond yields go up, and mortgage rates tend to follow. And remember, the bond market influences borrowing costs all across the economy, including for homes. There's also a bunch of other factors hitting the bond market, like all at once right now.
0: NPR's Stephen Bisaha reporting. President Trump's nominee to lead the FDA is voicing support for the safety of vaccines during a Senate hearing. That puts Dr. Heidi Overton out of step with her potential new boss, Health Secretary Robert F. Kennedy Jr. Currently serving as White House advisor, Overton has worked on Trump administration health efforts. A new analysis of census data finds the poverty rate for seniors has risen for the fifth year in a row. NPR's Jennifer Ludden reports older, lower-income adults are struggling to save for retirement.
3: The AARP Foundation analysis found women are far more likely than men to age into poverty, and its own survey found just under a third of those 50 to 64 reported a significant drop in household income in the past 3 months. Foundation President Claire Casey says even a small disruption, like a car breaking down, can be devastating for low-income workers.
4: You're much more likely to end up in the long-term unemployed, and you're much more likely to end up in a job that makes less than the one you were in.
3: A third of older, low-income adults also said they did not have enough savings to cover an emergency expense of $100. Jennifer Ludden, NPR News, Washington.
0: U.S. stocks have slowed their rally since the S&P 500 climbed to the brink of its all-time high earlier this week. This is NPR. The Energy Department says it will spend almost $2 billion to try to squeeze more electricity out of the nation's aging power grid. It comes amid skyrocketing energy demand spurred by AI. The money will go toward 31 projects across 26 states that are expected to produce more than 23 gigawatts of additional electricity capacity, enough to power 16 million homes. California's highest court has ruled that a Republican sheriff illegally seized hundreds of thousands of ballots earlier this year and must return them. The ballots were from a vote on whether to redraw California's congressional map to favor Democrats. From member station KVCR, Madison Ament reports.
5: Sheriff Chad Bianco of Riverside County, about 60 miles east of Los Angeles, said he took the ballots from the county registrar to investigate alleged voter fraud. State and county elections officials said there was no evidence of fraud. California's Attorney General Rob Bonta told Bianco to pause the investigation. In its rulings, the court says Bianco bypassed election law by taking the ballots and defied Bonta's authority. Bonta says the rulings help protect election integrity.
6: The Riverside County Sheriff is not above the law, and state law must be enforced.
5: Bianco says he's disappointed by the rulings, but will comply with them. For NPR News, I'm Madison Ament in San Bernardino.
0: Chinese President Xi Jinping says two giant pandas from China will arrive at a zoo at Zoo Atlanta in the coming days. Their arrival will bolster a loan program that at one time lapsed as part of tensions between Beijing and Washington. The pandas are Ping Ping, a male, and Fu Shuang, a female. 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

0: from the CD Ride the Night Beast. That's the Lad McIntosh Big Band from a number of years ago, maybe 10 years ago, with Sweet Mesa 2, in other words, Sweet Mesa 2, Movement 1, Liquor Nips. And it's L-I-Q-U-O-R, Nips, but it might be a pun, I don't know. Before that, oh, and Lad McIntosh was the first, maybe the first, maybe the second director of the Ohio State University Jazz Ensemble. Famously was fired for not shaving his beard back in the 60s. Before that, Stomp Gordon, who didn't make it to the 60s. He died in the 50s, but he was a very popular entertainer here and regionally, and he was on the cusp of national fame, and he passed away too early. We heard from the chronological Stomp Gordon, we heard Hide the Bottle. Before that, Chuzz Alfred. We heard a pair from him to start off, from Come Rain or Come Shine, a compilation CD he put out a few years ago. We heard Heavy Juice, but started off with, from 1956, Chuzz Alfred singing, along with his whole band there, Jeepers Creepers. I'm Jim Maneri, and this is 40 by 83. That's the longitude and latitude of Columbus. And I've got all local music for you for this entire hour. It might be from outside Columbus, but not outside Ohio.
1: 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Plus, an acoustic version of a classic from Macy Gray, and in studio for the week, Jason Singer, which is the real name of performer Misha Gander. And more next time on Acoustic Cafe.
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0: Welcome back to 40 by 83. It's an all Columbus local music show. My name is Jim Maneri. And we'll just continue on with the same theme of the last set. It's mostly speaking of the evils of certain ways of life. Coming up, I've got the Hellroys and the Hellbound Truckers. But first up, here's Honk, Wail, and Moan. And it's from their CD, Saturn Swings. This was a big band, or a medium-sized band, that was popular in, I think, the 80s and the 90s. They are not a band anymore, but it's all original compositions, and there's some great stuff, including this. This is called These Drinks Are Workin'. On 40 by 83, it's Honk, Wail, and Moan.

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2: 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Dig it.

0: That is prolific songwriter, singer, guitarist, and every kind of music instrument playing guy, Scott Gorsuch, from his latest Intercontinental Breakfast. That's called Fashion Show. Before that, Steve, before that we heard This Truck is Drunk from the Hellroys, from Hellroys Half Acre from last year. We heard The Hellbound Truckers from the very best of The Hellbound Truckers. This thing is from the early 2000s. We heard Drinkin'. And it started off with Honk, Wail, and Moan from Saturn Swings with These Drinks Are Workin', played by the Jazz Medium Band. It's all about the evils of liquor. That's true. I'm Jim Maneri, and this is 40 by 83. That's the longitude and latitude of Columbus. And I'm here till the top of the hour with local music for you. Might be from somewhere else in Ohio, but not from any other states. Music today is brought to you in partnership with the Dublin Arts Council's Sundays at Scioto concert, Sunday, September 27th from 4 to 6 p.m. at Scioto Park in Dublin, performing Mojo Flow with opener Paul Valdivez. Food Trucks, Cousins, Maine Lobster, and the Cheesecake Girl are also in attendance. Concerts are open to the public and details at DublinArts.org. The Holland presents the Spike Lee film Do the Right Thing as part of the Americans at 250 film series this Saturday, September 26th at 7 p.m. Learn more at TheHolland.org.
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0: You can hear Cinema Classics in just a few minutes, right after the top of the hour here on WCBE. I'm Jim Maneri. 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

here. Coming up, I've got Omnipop Karate Coyote, The High Strung. But first, here's Saint Seneca from their current CD, High Wallow and Supermoon Songs. It's Saint Seneca with Bittersweet here on 40 by 83.

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0: That's Jeff Kayampa, Tony McClung, and all the gang. Omnipop from the Butterfly CD from last year. Man, every song on that thing is like a great composition. I really dig it. Montreal is what we heard. Before that, Rat Motel with their single, Man Alive. And we started off with Saint Seneca from High Wallow and Supermoon Songs with Bittersweet. All of that music is out currently and available. I'm Jim Maneri. This is 40 by 83. It's an all-local music show. We're based in Columbus here. And I'm here till the top of the hour with this kind of music. So just got a couple more songs left on this show. But stick around because the World Cafe comes after that. It's all fun.
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0: from 15 or 20 years ago. That's The High Strung from Moxie Bravo with Never Saw It as Union. We started off that set with Karate Coyote with So Far So Good. That does it for 40 by 83, but stick around. We've got the World Cafe coming right up here on 90.5 FM WCBE Columbus, 106.3 FM.
1: In 2019, Bedouin went to see her parents in Saudi Arabia, the place where she'd spent a large part of her childhood and somewhere she'd gone back to often. But this trip felt different.
2: I realized that that might have been my last visit, which was really emotional for me.
1: Coming up, Bedouin talks about how the pain and beauty of growing up influenced her latest album, Neon Summer Skin. And she shares how her definition of home has changed as she's gotten older and started her own family.
2: It's the music that you put on in the kitchen while you make dinner. It's the flowers that you bring home for yourself. It's just like anything, a series of decisions that you make that like paint a bigger picture.
1: Bedouin, today. I'm Raina Duris. This is World Cafe.

0: Live from NPR News in Washington, I'm Ryland Barkley. CNN and MS Now say their reporters were blocked from covering President Trump's state dinner with Chinese President Xi Jinping at the White House. That comes after journalists from those outlets and Politico returned to the White House today following a federal judge's order for Trump to restore their access. NPR's Brian Mann reports on the president's response to the ruling.
1: Writing on his Truth Social platform, Trump again accused U.S. journalists without offering evidence of conspiring to make up false stories about him. Then, according to a pool report from press photographers with Trump today during his meeting with Xi, Trump reportedly made a joke about China having the friendliest press corps. China, of course, is a communist nation with overwhelming government control over free speech and the press.
0: NPR's Brian Mann reporting. New York City police arrested more than 100 people outside the UN headquarters today. As Walter Wuthman, WNYC, reports, activists protested Israeli Prime Minister Benjamin Netanyahu's speech to the General Assembly.
2: Hundreds of protesters shut down traffic at a major intersection near the UN headquarters. Dozens then refused police orders to leave the area, including Daria Lisa Avila Chevalier, a Democratic socialist and the nominee for an Upper Manhattan congressional seat.
3: Somebody's wanting to see the film. Our presidential administration or other elected officials needs to know that accountability must happen, that you cannot enact a genocide and walk freely through the streets of New York.
2: The Israeli leader used his speech to dismiss accusations of genocide. Many of those arrested are political allies of Mayor Zoran Mamdani, who Netanyahu frequently criticized in that speech. For NPR News, I'm Walter Wuthman in New York.
0: African leaders at the UN General Assembly are demanding reform at the Security Council to include permanent seats for African countries. Many African heads of state have expressed frustration over the continent's lack of permanent representation as they navigate global security issues. A grand jury has issued no indictments in the case of Nolan Wells, the teenager found dead off of the Mississippi coast in July. Attorneys for the family are sharing their findings, though, as questions remain. Elise Gregg of the Gulf States Newsroom has more on findings from Wells' cell phone.
4: Forensic investigator Andrew Garrett at a press conference in Orlando talked through findings from the cell phone extraction.
5: Things were deleted on the phone from the time he last had the phone up until the time that his parents got the phone.
4: Garrett and his team have been working with attorney Ben Crump in his office. They combed through phone data, including Snapchat messages and group conversations. And what they eventually found appears to contradict earlier statements by the Jackson County prosecutor, who said a preliminary report indicated no messages were deleted since Wells' last use. For NPR News, I'm Elise Gregg in Jackson, Mississippi.
0: U.S. stock indexes ended roughly back where they started today after an up and down day. The S&P 500 was virtually unchanged. This is NPR News.
6: Isn't there darkness in the sheep detectives?
0: Major Chinese auto group Geely has unveiled new charging technology that can recharge an electric vehicle battery from 10% to 70% in just 4.5 minutes. It's an attempt to narrow the gap with the conventional 5-minute